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Now, I don't blame him cause he run and hid, but the meanest thing that he ever did was before he left, he went and named me Sue. Well, he must have thought that it was quite a joke, and it got a lot of laughs from lots of folks. Seems I had to fight my whole life through. Some gal would giggle and I'd get red, and some guy'd laugh and I'd bust his head. I'll tell you, life ain't easy for a boy named Sue.

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1: Well, my daddy left home when I was 3, and he didn't leave much to Ma and me, just this old guitar and an empty bottle of booze.

Thompson bars and kill that man that gave me that awful name. Well, it was Gatlinburg in mid-July, and I just hit town and my throat was dry. I thought I'd stop and have myself a groove at an old saloon on a street of mud. There at a table, dealing stud, sat the dirty mangy dog that named me Sue. Well, I knew that snake was my own sweet dad from a worn-out picture that my mother'd had. And I knew that scar on his cheek and his evil eye. He was big and bent and gray and old, and I looked at him and my blood

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I tell you, I've fought tougher men, but I really can't remember when. He kicked like a mule and he bit like a crocodile. I heard him laugh and then I heard him cuss, and he went for his gun and I pulled mine first. 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He said, son, this world is rough, and if a man's gonna make it, he's gotta be tough. And I know I wouldn't be there to help you along. So I give you that name and I said goodbye. I knew you'd have to get tough or die. And it's that name that helped to make you strong. Yeah, he said, now you just fought one hell of a fight, and I know you hate me and you got the right to kill me now, and I wouldn't blame you if you do. But you ought to thank me before I die for the gravel in your guts and the spit in the eye, cause I'm the that named you Sue. Yeah, what could I do? What could I do?

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And if I ever have a son, I think I'm gonna name him Bill or George, anything but Sue.

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0: classic country.
1: Me and Earl was hauling chickens on the flatbed out of Wiggins, and we'd spent all night on the uphill side of 37 miles of hell called Wolf Creek Pass, which is up on the Great Divide. And we was sitting there sucking toothpicks and drinking knee-highs and onion soup mix, and I says, Earl, let's mail a card to Mother and then send them chickens on down the other side. Yeah, let's give them a ride.

Well, Earl put down his bottle, mashed his foot down on the throttle, and then a couple of boobs with 1,000 cubes and a 1948 Peterbilt screamed alive. We woke up the chickens. We roared up off of that shoulder, spraying pine cones, rocks, and boulders, and put 400 head of them Rhode Island Reds and a couple of burnt-out roosters on.

Well, we commenced trucking, and them hens commenced a clucking. Then Earl took out a match and scratched his pants and lit up the unused half of a dollar cigar and took a puff. Says, "My, ain't this pretty up here?" I says, "Earl, this hill can spill us. You better slow down, you gon' kill us. Just make one mistake and it's the pearly gates for them 85 crates of USDA-approved cluckers. You wanna hit second?" Well, Earl grabbed on the shifter and he stabbed her into fifth gear, and then the chromium-plated, fully illuminated, genuine accessory shift knob come right off in his hand. I says, "You want to screw that thing back on, Earl?" He was trying to thread it on there when the fire fell off of his cigar and dropped on down, sort of rolled around, and then lit in the cuff of Earl's pants and burned a hole in his sock. Yeah, sort of set him right on fire.

fried. His hand was froze to the wheel like a tongue to a sled in the middle of a blizzard. I says, Earl, I'm not the type to complain, but the time has come for me to explain that if you don't apply some brake real soon, they're going to have to pick us up with a stick and a spoon. Well, Earl reared back, cocked his leg, stepped down as hard as he could on the brake, and the pedal went clear to the floor and faded right there on the floor. Then it says it's sort of like stepping on a plum. Well, from there on down, it just wasn't real pretty. It was Hairpin County and Switchback City. One of

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2: I'm Christopher Cruz in Washington. CBS News projects Kentucky Republican Congressman and frequent Trump critic Thomas Massey will lose his primary. CBS's Ed O'Keefe is at Massey campaign headquarters.
3: Massey now becomes just the latest in a long series of Republicans who've been booted from office because they crossed hairs with the president. Massey reminded us he has about a 90% voting record with House Republicans. It's that 10%, though, that upsets the White House because he's opposed to the war in Iran. He pushed for more transparency with the Epstein documents. He's been a big critic of foreign aid and other excessive federal spending.
2: President Trump has decided whom to support in this month's Texas U.S. Senate Republican primary, incumbent John Cornyn or State Attorney General Ken Paxton. The story from KTVT-TV reporter Jack Fink.
4: Supporters of Ken Paxton's run for Senate were doing the Trump dance after the president announced he was backing the Attorney General over four-term incumbent Senator John Cornyn in the contentious GOP primary runoff. Moments later, Paxton thanked the president at a previously scheduled rally in Allen.
5: And I'll tell you what, I'm so honored to have President Trump's endorsement. His endorsement, in my opinion, is the most significant endorsement that in my lifetime.
2: Cornyn says he believes Paxton will likely lose to Democratic nominee James Tallarico in November. CBS News projects U.S. Senator Tommy Tuberville will win the primary to become the Republican nominee for governor of Alabama. We've learned more about President Trump's decision to drop his lawsuit against the IRS. CBS's Linda Kenyon reports from the White House.
6: The president dropped his $10 billion lawsuit against the IRS over a leak of his tax returns in exchange for nearly $1.8 billion compensation fund for those who believe they were wrongly prosecuted, including January 6 rioters convicted of assaulting police. Vice President J.D. Vance said anyone can file.
7: We're not making commitments to give anybody money. We're just making commitments to look at things case by case.
2: The settlement also bars the IRS from examining or prosecuting President Trump, his sons, and the Trump Organization's current tax issues. Police continue their praise of an armed security guard killed along with two others in an attack on a mosque in San Diego. Police Chief Scott Wall.
8: Without distracting the attention, without delaying the actions of these two individuals, without question, there would have been many more fatalities yesterday.
2: Two teenagers attacked the facility before killing themselves in a car nearby. The Pentagon today said it's reducing the number of Army brigades deployed to Europe from 4 to 3, taking deployment levels back to 2021 levels. The reduction's in line with the Trump administration's pressure on Europe. This is CBS News.
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2: Now, a heartfelt farewell to a beer that has left its mark all over Chicago.
12: Why settle for less? When you're out of Schlitz, you're out of beer.
13: That's a 1971 TV ad featuring happy people drinking what else? Schlitz beer. It's been around for 177 years, and though it was based in Milwaukee, it left a huge legacy in Chicago. Many taverns still have Schlitz logos on their buildings. Pabst Brewing Company is ceasing production due to dwindling demand for the once-famous beer. There will be a farewell batch of the beer based on brewing logs from the first half of the 20th century. Allison Keyes, CBS News.
2: Kansas City Chiefs receiver Rashee Rice has been sentenced to serve 30 days in jail after testing positive for marijuana. That was a violation of the terms of his probation for his role in a crash that left multiple people injured on a highway in Dallas 2 years ago. Christopher Cruz, CBS News.
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5: Weather. Overnight for Sheboygan, Indian River, and the Straits of Mackinac, partly cloudy, low 36. Northwest winds around 10. Becoming sunny Wednesday, high 53. Thursday, mostly sunny and high 59. That's your forecast. I'm Tim O'Brien.
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1: I ran into an old friend of mine the other day. 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

Now it's 3 months ago last Wednesday since I woke up in her bed. 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
2: I'm Christopher Cruz in Washington. CBS News projects Kentucky Republican Congressman Thomas Massie will lose his House primary after a concerted effort by President Trump to oust him. Here's CBS's Nicole Killian.
3: I would say while he may have projected confidence potentially about winning the race at the same time, I think he was very clear-eyed because I asked him whether he was concerned about the outcome of this primary. And he did hedge a little bit and he just said, look, this is going to be a close race. It's going to come down to turnout.
2: Massie angered Trump by pushing for the release of the Jeffrey Epstein files, criticizing the war in Iran, and voting against Trump's tax legislation last year. The Sandy fire, burning about 40 miles north of Los Angeles, has forced more than 30,000 people from their homes. Hundreds of firefighters are working around the clock to contain it, with help from helicopters and planes dropping water from the air. More from CBS News chief correspondent Matt Gutman.
4: The Sandy fire has scorched more than 1,300 acres with 5% containment. And that same wind system has fueled an even larger fire in the Channel Islands. Called the Santa Rosa Island Fire, it is threatening critically endangered species and has blackened nearly 17,000 acres, ignited when a shipwrecked sailor fired signal flares hoping to be rescued.
2: Acting Attorney General Todd Blanche and Democratic Senator Chris Van Hollen got into it today during a hearing on a settlement of President Trump's lawsuit against the IRS. As part of that settlement, a nearly $1.8 billion fund will be created to compensate those who believe they were unfairly prosecuted by the Biden administration.
5: The fact that I used to be President Trump's lawyer is just a fact, but I'm the acting attorney general. So don't say the president's former personal lawyer will do something. The acting attorney general will do something.
6: Mr. Attorney General, you are acting today like the president's personal attorney, and that's the whole problem.
2: Also under the settlement, the U.S. government has agreed to permanently drop any tax claims against President Trump and his sons. The Senate has voted in favor of a war powers resolution that would force President Trump to withdraw from the Iran war.
7: On this vote, the yeas are 50, the nays are 47. The motion is agreed to. The joint resolution is discharged and will be placed on the calendar.
2: But three Republicans were absent. Their votes would be enough to defeat the measure when it's brought up again. CBS News projects former U.S. Senator Doug Jones will win the nomination of Alabama's Democratic Party for governor. CBS News projects U.S.

0: Senator Tommy Tuberville will win the nomination of the state's Republican Party for governor. The two men have met before. Tuberville defeated Jones in a Senate race in 2020. This is CBS News.
1: What is going on?
2: What's going on here?
3: How is this possible?
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5: Oh, come on. Come on.
6: Why?
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0: A biotech company that wants to bring back extinct animals says it has hatched live chicks in an artificial environment.
8: Colossal Biosciences says it has hatched 26 chicks from a 3D-printed structure that mimics an eggshell. Its scientists designed an artificial eggshell that allows just the right amount of oxygen to get in, but didn't include other components from real eggs. Colossal says the egg technology could be scaled up to genetically engineer living birds to resemble the extinct New Zealand giant moa, which might have sounded like this. Its eggs were 80 times the size of a chicken's. Allison Keyes, CBS News.
0: Scientists say two humpback whales have made record-breaking crossings between Australia and Brazil. They traveled about 9,000 miles. Whales don't typically travel between those mating sites, so it's unclear why these two embarked on their journeys. Christopher Cruz, CBS News.
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14: Weather. Overnight for Sheboygan, Indian River, and the Straits of Mackinac, partly cloudy, low 36. Northwest winds around 10. Becoming sunny Wednesday, high 53. Thursday, mostly sunny and high of 59. That's your forecast. I'm Tim O'Brien.
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1: This is CBS News on the Hour, your home for original reporting. I'm Christopher Cruz in Washington. CBS News projects former Atlanta Mayor Keisha Lance Bottoms will win the Democratic Party's nomination for governor of Georgia. She avoided a runoff by getting more than 50% of the vote.
2: Georgians sent a clear message tonight that they want a fighter. Someone who will stand up to Donald Trump in all of the chaos.
1: This is the third consecutive time Georgia Democrats have nominated a black woman as their candidate for governor. CBS News projects Kentucky Republican Congressman Thomas Massey will lose his House primary. President Trump and his allies had worked to oust the seven-term representative, who was one of the president's most persistent critics within the Republican Party. We're learning more about the armed security guard who was killed along with two others in a shooting at a mosque in San Diego on Monday. Here's CBS's Jesse Mitchell.
3: On Tuesday, members of the San Diego community paid tribute to the three men who lost their lives in Monday's deadly shooting at the Islamic Center. Among them, Amin Abdullah, the security guard on duty. He was a father of eight. His daughter praised her father as a hero.
4: To me, my dad was a role model. He was a best friend. He was the best, absolute best dad in the world. He was my protector.
1: The two teens who attacked the mosque were found a short time later dead in a car of apparent self-inflicted gunshot wounds. What will happen if the U.S. and Iran can't come to terms on ending the war? Vice President J.D. Vance addressed the matter at a White House press briefing.
5: There's an option B. And the option B is that we could restart the military campaign to continue to prosecute the case, to continue to try to achieve America's objectives. And we could talk a little bit about what that looks like, but that's not what the president wants, and I don't think it's what the Iranians want either.
1: The Department of Justice says seven Chinese executives and four of the world's largest shipping container manufacturing companies have been indicted. Officials allege they conspired to restrict the output and fix the prices of nearly all of the world's standard unrefrigerated shipping containers for more than 4 years. Associate Attorney General Stanley Woodward.
6: Through coordinated agreements, including the use of video cameras to monitor production lines and prices, this Chinese cartel dramatically raised the prices of shipping containers between 2019 and 2021.
1: This newscast was produced by Lucy Taus. This is CBS News.
7: It's one of the most successful law and justice programs in television history that continues to uncover the truth 48 hours Saturday on CBS and streaming on Paramount Plus.
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2: President Trump will deliver the commencement address at the Coast Guard Academy on Wednesday.
3: This is the 145th commencement at the Coast Guard Academy in New London, Connecticut. President Trump last delivered the commencement address in 2017. During his remarks, he focused on the cadets' community service and the Coast Guard's national security role. Despite this, funding for the Coast Guard was caught up in the recent shutdown of most of the Department of Homeland Security. While Coast Guardsmen were paid, many expenses were not covered, like utility bills. In addition, nearly 10,000 civilian employees went without pay for more than 6 weeks. Linda Kenyon, CBS News, the White House.
2: A proposal to fund $1 billion in security additions for the White House campus and the president's new ballroom is facing growing opposition from Republicans ahead of an expected vote this week. Several Republican senators are questioning that massive proposal. Christopher Cruz, CBS News.
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8: Overnight for Sheboygan, Indian River, and the Straits of Mackinac, partly cloudy, low 36. Northwest winds around 10. Becoming sunny Wednesday, high 53. Thursday, mostly sunny, and high 59. That's your forecast. I'm Tim O'Brien.
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And after all these years, I find that I've just been wasting my time. So I just think I'll take my foolish pride and put it on a southbound freight and ride. Go on back to the loved ones, the ones that I left waiting so far behind me.

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1: 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I teased at life as

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2: I'm Christopher Cruz in Washington. CBS News projects Kentucky Republican Congressman Thomas Massie will lose his House primary. He'd been critical of President Trump, who worked to oust him.
3: We didn't lose this race because we didn't have enough money.
2: CBS's Ed O'Keefe says rural voters had their say.
4: It is a district that is mostly rural, and it is those rural parts of this district in this very Republican state that have gone for Ed Gallrein, in essence taking cues from the president, despite the fact that Thomas Massie has represented this region since 2012 and has done so and been reelected in some other tough years for Republicans.
2: In Georgia, former Atlanta Mayor Keisha Lance Bottoms has won the Democratic Party's nomination for governor.
5: Georgians sent a clear message tonight that they want a fighter.
2: Two Republican candidates for governor will meet in a runoff next month. In Oregon, voters have rejected a gas tax increase approved last year by Democratic state legislators. The tax would have increased by 6 cents a gallon. Republicans launched a referendum campaign that allowed voters to overturn the increase. As President Trump's political power was in evidence in Kentucky, in Washington it was waning. The Senate voted in favor of a war powers resolution that would force him to withdraw from the Iran war.
6: On this vote, the yeas are 50, the nays are 47. The motion is agreed to. The joint resolution is discharged and will be placed on the calendar.
2: Three Republicans were absent for the vote. Their votes would be enough to defeat the measure when it is brought up again. We've learned more about the president's decision to drop his lawsuit against the IRS. CBS's Linda Kenyon reports on that from the White House.
7: The president dropped his $10 billion lawsuit against the IRS over a leak of his tax returns in exchange for nearly $1.8 billion compensation fund for those who believe they were wrongly prosecuted, including January 6 rioters convicted of assaulting police. Vice President J.D. Vance said anyone can file.
8: We're not making commitments to give anybody money. We're just making commitments to look at things case by case.
2: The settlement also bars the IRS from examining or prosecuting President Trump, his sons, and the Trump Organization's current tax issues. More evacuations have been ordered about 40 miles northwest of Los Angeles as the huge Sandy Fire continues to burn. CBS's Matt Gutman is on the scene.
9: Fires are erupting across Southern California and the western U.S. In Riverside County, east of Los Angeles, there are multiple fires with structures burning. On the ground, more than 750 firefighters are battling the blaze. In the air, swarms of helicopters and fixed-wing aircraft dropping water and fire retardant.
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15: Carpal tunnel syndrome. Heart failure that doesn't improve with common medicines. These are some signs and symptoms associated with ATTR-CM, or the cardiomyopathy of ATTR amyloidosis, a serious heart condition with symptoms that get worse over time. Amvutra, Vutrisiran, is a prescription medicine given by a healthcare provider that treats ATTR-CM in adults to reduce heart-related death, hospital stays, and urgent visits. In a clinical study, Amvutra was proven to help people live longer and have fewer heart-related hospital stays and urgent visits over 3 years compared

0: has left its mark all over Chicago.
1: Why settle for less? When you're out of Schlitz, you're out of beer.
2: That's a 1971 TV ad featuring happy people drinking what else? Schlitz beer. It's been around for 177 years, and though it was based in Milwaukee, it left a huge legacy in Chicago. Many taverns still have Schlitz logos on their buildings. Pabst Brewing Company is ceasing production due to dwindling demand for the once famous beer. There will be a farewell batch of the beer based on brewing logs from the first half of the 20th century. Allison Keyes, CBS News.
0: The Kansas City Chiefs receiver Rashee Rice has been sentenced to serve 30 days in jail after testing positive for marijuana. It was a violation of the terms of his probation for his role in a crash that left multiple people injured on a highway in Dallas 2 years ago. Christopher Cruz, CBS News.
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8: Weather. Overnight for Sheboygan, Indian River, and the Straits of Mackinac, partly cloudy, low 36. Northwest winds around 10. Becoming sunny Wednesday, high 53. Thursday, mostly sunny, and high 59. That's your forecast. I'm Tim O'Brien.
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1: Well, my daddy left home when I was 3, and he didn't leave much to Ma and me. Just this old guitar and an empty bottle of booze. Now, I don't blame him because he run and hid, but the meanest thing that he ever did was before he left, he went and named me Sue. Well, he must have thought that it was quite a joke, and it got a lot of laughs from lots of folks. It seems I had to fight my whole life through. Some gal would giggle and I'd get red, and some guy'd laugh and I'd bust his head. I tell you, life ain't easy for a boy named Sue. Well, I grew up quick and I grew up mean.

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And I knew that scar on his cheek and his evil eye. He was big and bent and gray and old, and I looked at him and my blood ran

Well, I hit him hard right between the eyes, and he went down, but to my surprise, come up with a knife and cut off a piece of my ear. But I busted a chair right across his teeth, and we crashed through the wall and into the street, kicking and a gouging in the mud and the blood and the beer. I tell you, I've fought tougher men, but I really can't remember when. He kicked like a mule and he bit like a crocodile. I heard him laugh and then I heard him cuss, and he went for his gun. I pulled mine first. He stood there looking at me and I saw him smile. He said, "Son, this world is rough, and if a man's gonna make it, he's gotta be tough. And I know I wouldn't be there to help you along. So I give you that name, and I said goodbye. I knew you'd have to get tough or die. And it's that name that helped to make you strong." Yeah. He said, "Now you just fought one hell of a fight, and I know you hate me, and you got the right to kill me now, and I wouldn't blame you if you do. But you ought to thank me before I die for the gravel in your guts and the spit in your eye, cause I'm the that named you Sue." Yeah, what could I do? What could I do?

Think about him now and then, every time I try and every time I win. And if I ever have a son, I think I'm gonna name him Bill or George, anything but Sue. I still ain't.

You know, this old world is full of singers, but just a few are chosen to tear your heart out when they sing. Imagine life without them. All your radio heroes

You know the heart of country music still beats in Luke the Drifter. You can tell it when he sang I Saw the Light. Old Marty, Hank and Lefty, why I can feel them right here with me.

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2: This is CBS News on the Hour, your home for original reporting. I'm Christopher Cruz in Washington. CBS News projects Kentucky Republican Congressman Thomas Massie will lose his House primary after a concerted effort by President Trump to oust him.
3: Why am I hopeful right now? Because if you looked at the crosstab in the polling, and I'm sure if we had exit polling, it would show the same thing. We have the younger demographic.
2: CBS News projects Kentucky Republican Congressman Andy Barr will win his party's nomination for U.S. Senate. He was endorsed by President Trump.
4: One party wants to open our borders, let people into our country illegally, and defund the police. I do not.
2: Barr is heavily favored to win the general election in November in the Republican-dominated state. He would replace the retiring Mitch McConnell. The two top vote-getters in the Republican primary for governor of Georgia will meet in a runoff next month because neither candidate secured enough votes to avoid another round of campaigning. The race has turned combative. WSB radio reporter Jonathan O'Brien has that.
5: There's already been plenty of mudslinging in the Republican primary, and that is expected to continue for the next month. But Lieutenant Governor Burt Jones says he's ready.
6: That Hollywood production over there is nothing like the genuine article that you have right here. I'm the workhorse.
5: In his election night speech, Rick Jackson praised his campaign's progress and strong showing in the matchup with Jones.
7: But the job is not done. We have 28 days to finish it, and the choice could not be more clear or more important.
5: The runoff is set for June 16th. Jonathan O'Brien for CBS News, Atlanta.
2: Former Atlanta Mayor Keisha Lance Bottoms won the Democratic Party's nomination for governor. The IRS has agreed to permanently drop tax claims against President Trump and his sons as part of a settlement of the president's lawsuit against the agency. Loyola Law's Lori Levinson.
8: Donald Trump filed a $10 billion lawsuit against the IRS. Then he turned around and said, I'll drop that lawsuit, but what I get is a full release for my family and me from any possible tax charges against me.
2: The settlement also provides a nearly $1.8 billion fund to compensate those who claim that they have been unfairly prosecuted by the Biden administration. Fire crews continue working to contain a huge wildfire in Simi Valley, California, about 40 miles northwest of Los Angeles. The Ventura County Fire Department's Andrew Dowd.
9: This is a time for us to kind of dig in, to continue to have resources in place to protect structures, and to be ready.
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10: Join Adriana Diaz and Kelly O'Grady for the perfect start to your weekend. 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
2: Federal authorities have charged several Chinese companies with deliberately restricting the world's production of shipping storage containers ahead of the COVID-19 pandemic. CBS's Cammie McCormick has that.
12: Authorities allege the company slowed production just before the global supply chain came under enormous strain.
13: At the height of the COVID pandemic, the defendants lined their own pockets by choking the world's supply of shipping containers.
12: Acting Assistant Attorney General Omid Assefi.
13: This case affected every American store shelf and every American home.
12: He said the conspiracy roughly doubled the prices of standard shipping containers and increased the container manufacturer's profits by nearly 100-fold.
2: A woman has died after falling into an open maintenance hole on a busy New York City street. Police say she was exiting her SUV in Midtown Manhattan when she fell into the hole late Monday night.

0: Christopher Cruz, CBS News.
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3: Overnight for Sheboygan, Indian River, and the Straits of Mackinac, partly cloudy, low 36. Northwest winds around 10. Becoming sunny Wednesday, high 53. Thursday, mostly sunny, and high 59. That's your forecast. I'm Tim O'Brien.
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But I always thought if they ever had a chance to sit down and talk face to face, they might realize they got a lot in common.

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And one old boy said, "Hey, Tex, where'd you park your horse?" 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
1: I'm Christopher Cruz in Washington. CBS News projects a Republican congressman who's been critical of President Trump will lose his primary race. But supporters of Thomas Massie in Kentucky still made their feelings about him clear. CBS's Ed O'Keefe.
2: $32 million spent, most of it against the sitting congressman by groups supportive of the president or concerned about the congressman's position on Israel. He told us that typically, if this were any other year where the president wasn't involved, he'd probably win this primary with 80% of the vote. But once the spending began, the margins started to close, and he conceded it was going to be a narrow race.
1: Smoke from wildfires in Southern California is affecting the region's air quality. Here's CBS News Los Angeles meteorologist Danny Roberti.
3: Super smoky in portions of Southern California, all because of various wildfires burning, and that smoke is spanning miles upon miles because of the shift in the winds.
1: And the fire about 40 miles northwest of Los Angeles has burned more than 1,400 acres. CBS News Los Angeles reporter Gio Insignares.
4: The fight continues against the Sandy Fire, as crews have been focusing on flare-ups burning through the hills and canyons surrounding Simi Valley. Fire officials say winds are the biggest factor moving forward, adding that even a slight increase in humidity overnight could help calm fire activity and let crews get caught up on the fire.
1: The acting Attorney General Todd Blanche defended the Justice Department's new anti-weaponization fund yesterday before a Senate subcommittee. CBS's Michael Wallace has that.
5: The $1.8 billion fund will compensate allies of President Trump who believe they were unfairly targeted politically by the Biden administration. Blanche says the fund is not unprecedented.
6: It's not limited to January 6 or to Jack Smith. There's no limitation on the claims.
5: Nearly 100 Democrats have urged a judge to block the fund, Maryland Senator Chris Van Hollen.
7: You're using those funds to punish Trump's adversaries, reward his friends, and pursue his personal vendettas.
5: Michael Wallace, CBS News.
1: And we've learned more about the teens who shot and killed three people Monday in San Diego. CBS's Lana Zack.
8: San Diego police say the two teens who carried out the mosque shooting and apparently live-streamed their rampage were likely motivated by hate.
9: We also identified writings and various ideologies outlining religious and racial beliefs of how the world they envision should look.
8: The two teenagers, 17-year-old Kane Clark and Caleb Vasquez, 18, met online and connected over their hate-filled beliefs.
1: This newscast was produced by Spencer Rain. This is CBS News.
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1: President Trump will deliver the commencement address at the Coast Guard Academy today.
16: This is the 145th commencement at the Coast Guard Academy in New London, Connecticut. President Trump last delivered the commencement address in 2017. During his remarks, he focused on the cadets' community service and the Coast Guard's national security role. Despite this, funding for the Coast Guard was caught up in the recent shutdown of most of the Department of Homeland Security. While Coast Guardsmen were paid, many expenses were not covered, like utility bills. In addition, nearly 10,000 civilian employees went without pay for more than 6 weeks. Linda Kenyon, CBS News, the White House.
1: A proposal to fund $1 billion in security additions for the White House campus and the president's new ballroom is facing growing opposition from Republicans ahead of an expected vote this week. Several Republican senators are questioning the massive proposal. Christopher Cruz, CBS News.
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2: Overnight for Sheboygan, Indian River, and the Straits of Mackinac, partly cloudy, low 36. Northwest winds around 10. Becoming sunny Wednesday, high 53. Thursday, mostly sunny, and high 59. That's your forecast. I'm Tim O'Brien.
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2: I'm Stacey Lynn. President Trump pulled in another victory in his campaign against Republican critics as his endorsed candidate, former Navy SEAL Ed Gowrine, defeated Representative Thomas Massey in the Kentucky House primary.
3: Thank you, Mr. President.
2: CBS's Ed O'Keefe with more on the win.
4: It is a district that is mostly rural, and it is those rural parts of this district in this very Republican state that have gone for Ed Gowrine, in essence taking cues from the president, despite the fact that Thomas Massey has represented this region since 2012 and has done so and been reelected in some other tough years for Republicans.
2: In Georgia, another Trump ally, Lieutenant Governor Burt Jones, advanced to a June runoff in the GOP primary for governor, where he'll face billionaire Rick Jackson. The winner goes up against former Atlanta Mayor Keisha Lance Bottoms, who took the Democratic nomination.
5: Georgians sent a clear message tonight that they want a fighter.
2: On Capitol Hill, the Senate voted to advance a resolution to limit the president's war powers in Iran.
6: On this vote, the yeas are 50, the nays are 47. The motion is agreed to. The joint resolution is discharged and will be placed on the calendar.
2: The bill still requires final passage, and even if it does, it must also pass the Republican-led House and get two-thirds majorities in both to survive an expected Trump veto. Still a lot of questions about President Trump's new $1.8 billion fund designed for victims of politically motivated investigations under the Biden administration. A big one, whether those who assaulted police officers in the Capitol riot could get money. Here's congressional correspondent Nicole Killian.
7: Some of the police officers who defended the Capitol on January 6th tell me if this new anti-weaponization fund is used to pay those who committed the attack, it's, quote, insane and could jeopardize their safety.
2: About 40 miles northwest of Los Angeles, crews are continuing to battle a huge wildfire in Simi Valley. CBS's Gio Insigneras is there.
8: Against the backdrop of intense fire activity just over a front yard or just beyond the hill in the backyard, everyone is monitoring the situation, worried about what happens next, and always alert.
9: Because the winds are so incredibly crazy. It looked fine last night, turned around, looked again, and they were flaming.
2: Fire officials say that the Sandy Fire has burned already almost 1,400 acres before it began on Monday morning. This is CBS News.
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2: After a fierce bidding war, an ultra-rare Lionel Messi trading card sold for more than $550,000 at auction. The card features his autograph and even includes a piece of the cleat he wore during the legendary 2015 season with FC Barcelona. Stacey Lynn, CBS News.
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16: For Sheboygan, Indian River, and the Straits of Mackinac, sunny today, high 53. Northwest winds around 15. Mostly clear skies tonight, low 33. Frost in the morning tomorrow, partly sunny. Thursday's high 58. Friday, partly sunny, high 62. A look at the holiday weekend. Showers on Saturday, high 59. Mostly cloudy on Sunday, high 65. That's your forecast. I'm Tim O'Brien. Have a great day.
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0: For Sheboygan, Indian River, and the Straits of Mackinac, sunshine today and a high of 53. Northwest winds around 15. Mostly clear tonight, low 33. Tomorrow, partly sunny, frost in the morning and a high of 58. Friday, partly sunny, high 62. A look into Saturday, showers and a high of 59.
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2: I'm Tony Ortiz. Power is being restored today to homes and businesses all across the state of Michigan. Close to 100,000 residents and businesses were out last night. That number, however, is significantly lower today. Wind gusts hit 90 miles per hour in Eaton County, west of Lansing, yesterday afternoon. Officials with Consumers Energy say the crews will remain in place because another round of storms may turn severe this afternoon. Three people vying to be Michigan's next governor pitched their candidacy to the state's largest labor union. Two Democrats, Secretary of State Jocelyn Benson and Genesee County Sheriff Chris Swanson, as well as independent former Detroit Mayor Mike Duggan, participated in a forum that was put on by the UAW. The candidates were asked many questions about corporate money and politics, protecting unions and combating inflation. The three spoke in their opening statement.
3: The UAW wants to see action, not words. You said it, Mr. President. We're tired of giving people our money and our endorsements, and they do nothing.
4: And as your next governor, I want you to know I will drive down costs, fight to raise your wages, and stand up for you to anyone, no matter how wealthy or how powerful.
5: More than $5 billion, more than 5,000 jobs. I'm not here to talk about what I'm going to do, but talk about what we've done together. Think about what we could do if the entire state were on this program.
2: Now, the two leading Republican candidates, U.S. Representative John James and businessman Perry Johnson, were invited but did not attend. Flags have been lowered to half-staff today to honor former State Representative Paul Clemente. This coincides with Clemente's birthday. He served in the Michigan House of Representatives from 2011 until 2016. He died back in April. Flags should be returned to full staff on Wednesday. A settlement has been reached between the state of Michigan and the Monsanto Company. Attorney General Dana Nessel announced the agricultural biotech company will pay a minimum of $108 million and up to $240 million to address the harms that were caused by PCB contamination. I'm Tony Ortiz for the Michigan News Network.
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8: Today for Sheboygan, Indian River, and the Straits of Mackinac, sunny skies, high 53. Northwest winds around 15. Mostly clear tonight, low 33. Tomorrow, partly sunny, frost in the morning, and high 58. Looking into Friday, partly sunny, high 62.
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2: I'm Stacey Lynn. A big primary night in America. But Kentucky GOP Representative Thomas Massie lost his bid for re-election to an ally of President Trump, former Navy SEAL Ed Galrine.
3: I have called and conceded the race. We've been honorable the whole time, and we're going to stay that way.
2: CBS's Ed O'Keefe is there.
4: He told us that typically, if this were any other year where the president wasn't involved, he'd probably win this primary with 80% of the vote. But once the spending began, the margins started to close, and he conceded it was going to be a narrow race.
2: To Capitol Hill, where after seven failed attempts, the Senate advanced a resolution to limit the

0: President's war powers in Iran. Democratic Senator Chris Coons is happy they were finally able to do it.
1: I think it's a good step forward. It's a recognition that renewing the war against Iran is not a great idea, that we should be trying to resolve this diplomatically.
0: The vote is only the first step in the Senate, and even if both chambers approve the resolution, the president is expected to veto it. Learning more about a potential motive for Monday's deadly attack at the Islamic Center of San Diego. Here's CBS's Lana Zak.
2: San Diego police say the two teens who carried out the mosque shooting and apparently live streamed their rampage were likely motivated by hate.
3: We also identified writings and various ideologies outlining religious and racial beliefs of how the world they envision should look.
2: The two teenagers, 17-year-old Kane Clark and Caleb Vasquez, 18, met online and connected over their hate-filled beliefs.
0: Three adults were killed. Both suspects are dead. The Sandy Fire is burning in Southern California. Almost 1,400 acres have been charred since the fire started 2 days ago. This man lives in Simi Valley.
4: Started down in the canyon and was up here within probably 5 minutes. And we lost one house here on the corner. They saved all the rest of the houses, but it was just a horrifying experience.
0: More than 40,000 residents are under evacuation orders. Hundreds of firefighters are working around the clock to contain the blaze. Some new artificial intelligence advances for Google. The latest Gemini model, 3.5 Flash, is fast, says CEO Sundar Pichai.
5: When compared to 3.1 Pro, Flash is better across the board, almost all benchmarks. It's made huge progress in coding.
0: Among the new tools, an AI assistant called Gemini Spark, it proactively performs tasks for you. It says it will take action on your behalf. This is CBS News.
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0: The UN has lowered its forecast for global economic growth because of the war with Iran. CBS's Cammy McCormick reports.
9: UN economists say GDP growth is now forecast at 2.5% for this year, and they say it could fall to just over 2%. One calls it one of the weakest rates this century, except for the pandemic and global financial crisis of 2008. Global inflation is also forecast to rise due to the war and rising oil prices.
0: What's the nation's favorite pizza chain? It is an old classic, according to a new YouGov survey of more than 44,000 pizza lovers. Pizza Hut was ranked as the best. Researchers say nostalgia may be driving its popularity, with many Americans remembering the chain's iconic red roofs and pan pizza. Domino's came in second, followed by Papa John's, Little Caesars, and Marco's. Stacy Lynn, CBS News.
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1: 607 WCBY News. I'm Mike Grisdale. A chilly start, but sunny conditions expected today with highs in the mid-50s. Complete forecast with Tim O'Brien coming up. Current conditions in the Straits area. We mentioned a chilly start. Clouds are starting to clear. It's 40 at the Pelston Airport, 41 Indian River, 41 Wolverine, 40 in Gaylord. Little breezy and 41 on Mackinac Island, 41 Mackinac City. Some clouds and 40 in St. Ignace. A few clouds now moving out and 41 in Sheboygan. In Chippewa County, the sheriff's office is investigating after they say human remains were found in a remote area north of Paradise. Chippewa County Sheriff Mike Bitnar says the investigation is very fluid at the moment. Details are very limited. The State Police Crime Lab and Sault Ste. Marie Police also part of that investigating team. Police on Mackinac Island say four people were injured after a runaway horse struck pedestrians near one of the island's busiest downtown intersections. Reports say the incident happened Monday just before noon near Fort and Main Streets. The horse was southbound with a stable employee when the saddle reportedly came loose, startling the horse. The rider was thrown off the horse as it continued along the sidewalk on Main Street, striking several pedestrians. 20-year-old woman from downstate and a 61-year-old woman from the island were treated and released. Two other women in their upper 70s were taken off the island for additional medical treatment. No names have been released. Police were assisted by staff from local businesses, Mackinac Island State Park, and several bystanders. A full summer series of classical music set to get underway at the Sheboygan Opera House this weekend. Chamberfest Sheboygan 2026 will feature five concerts. The 2026 lineup includes pianist Charlotte Hugh this Friday, May 23rd. Other performances run through August, five concerts in all. For ticket information, visit theoperahouse.org. Busy Memorial Weekend expected, and that includes Mackinac City. The annual Memorial Day Parade is this Saturday at 1 o'clock. This year, the pageant reenactment will take place in downtown Mackinac City. In sports, Tigers and Guardians last night at Comerica Park. Let's get the recap this morning from the Detroit Tiger Baseball Radio Network.
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2: 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Here's Dan Dickerson.
4: I'm Dan Dickerson. The Tigers dropped their second straight to the Cleveland Guardians by the final score of 4-3. This is a matchup of Cater Montero against Parker Messick. Tigers got to Parker Messick for two runs in the second inning after they had taken a 1-0 lead in the top of the second inning. Torkelson with a two-run home run, his seventh of the year, and just his second since that streak where he had five in five games. Tigers had a 2-1 lead going to the top of the fourth inning. Then Travis Bazzana, after a walk to Manzardo, hit a two-run home run to right field, just his second of the year, and the Guardians were back on top 3-2. Throwing error by Austin Hedges, the catcher for the Guardians, allowed the Tigers to tie the game in the fourth inning with an unearned run. Both pitchers were out after five in this game. Both bullpens were good in this game, but the Guardians scored off Tyler Holton in the seventh inning. They scratched out a run. A Stephen Kwan double started the inning. A sacrifice bunt for Hedges got him to third. And then with the infield run in tight, Rocchio hit it just to a spot where Zach Short had to dive, make a stop. By the time he popped up, he knew he couldn't get Kwan going home. The ground ball scored the go-ahead run. Tigers put five men on base, loaded the bases in the eighth inning against Hunter Gaddis, put two men on with one out in the ninth inning, couldn't get a man home to tie the game or win it. and the Tigers drop it 4-3. Guardians have taken the first two of this four-game series. They improved to 28-22 with a win. Tigers

0: fall to 20-29 with the loss. Game three of the four-game series coming up on Wednesday night. It looks like it's going to be a bullpen day for the Tigers. Tanner Bibee on the mound for the Guardians. 6:40 start. We're on the air at 6:15 on the Detroit Tigers radio network.
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3: 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For Sheboygan, Indian River, and the Straits of Mackinac, sunny today, high 53, northwest winds around 15. Mostly clear skies tonight, low 33. Frost in the morning tomorrow, partly sunny, Thursday's high 58. Friday, partly sunny, high 62. A look at the holiday weekend, showers on Saturday, high 59. Mostly cloudy on Sunday, high 65. That's your forecast. 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

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Mike Grisdale to help start our Wednesday in the Straits area. Sunny conditions expected today, temperatures mid-50s. Complete forecast with Tim O'Brien coming up. Updates from the Michigan News Network later this hour. CBS News at the top of the hour. No one matched all the numbers in last night's Mega Millions. That jackpot grows to $296 million Friday. Tonight's Powerball worth $113 million. Last night in Detroit, Guardians beat the Tigers 4-3. Four straight losses for Detroit. They've now lost 12 of the last 14. Detroit's record is 20-29. They host Cleveland again tonight. Looks like a bullpen game for manager A.J. Hinch. First pitch, 6:40 p.m. on WCBY. NBA playoffs. Last night in New York, the Knicks made a big comeback in the fourth quarter to beat the Cavaliers in overtime, 115-104. Game 2 Thursday in the Big Apple. Game 2 of the Western Conference Finals tonight, San Antonio at Oklahoma City. Stanley Cup playoffs, it's Game 1 of the Western Conference Finals tonight, Vegas at Colorado, 8 o'clock on ESPN. High school sports, Sheboygan has hired Daryl Visnaugh as their new boys basketball coach. Visnaugh built a successful girls basketball program during the past six seasons at Inland Lakes. Visnaugh takes over after Jason Friday announced he was stepping down this spring after 6 years leading the Sheboygan Chiefs boys basketball program. Sheboygan baseball and softball teams have had their games at Harbor Springs today canceled. The baseball and softball teams are scheduled to have parents' night Thursday against Sault Ste. Marie. Sheboygan girls soccer will host a district game Thursday, 5 o'clock, against Grayling. Sheboygan boys golf will have a regional practice round coming up in Tawas tomorrow. Birthdays on the radio a little later this morning.

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13: For Sheboygan, Indian River, and the Straits of Mackinac, sunshine today and a high of 53. Northwest winds around 15. Mostly clear tonight, low 33. Tomorrow, partly sunny, frost in the morning and a high of 58. Friday, partly sunny, high 62. A look ahead to Saturday, showers and a high of 59.
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2: I'm Ryan Recker. Heroic efforts in Kalamazoo when a police officer caught a baby from a burning home. Friday afternoon, the porch fire blocked a mother and her infant from escaping. When police arrived, they saw the mom calling for help from a second-story window. Smoke surrounded them, and Officer Arnett didn't hesitate.
3: Hey, show me your kid. Kick out the screen. Kick out the screen.
4: They're in heavy fire.
2: And the mom tossing her kid out the window right into the arms of Officer Arnett. They used a ladder to save the mom, who climbed to safety moments later. Both mom and child were not hurt. If you're looking to buy a house, the results of a new survey indicates that the city of Detroit may be the right place.
5: The survey, which was done by officials with the Housing Department and with Wallet Hub, ranked the city of Detroit at number 2 out of 300 cities that were looked at as the most affordable city for those who are looking to buy a home. In fact, the survey points out that Detroit is considered a buyer's market currently, with 22% of the houses in the city currently sitting vacant. That's one of the highest rates in the country. Other Michigan cities in this year's survey: Flint was number 1, Warren was 14th, Grand Rapids was number 26, Livonia was 36th, Lansing checks in at number 52, Sterling Heights was number 54, Dearborn was 70th, Ann Arbor was 166th. I'm Tony Ortiz for the Michigan News Network.
2: And four people recovering up north after a horse ran them over on Mackinac Island. Police say stable employee's saddle came loose Monday, scared the horse, the rider thrown off. The horse ran down Fort and Main Streets, considered one of the island's busiest downtown intersections. Four pedestrians were hit, ranging from 20 to 79 years old. Two were treated on the island. Everyone's expected to be okay. Don't drink or drive this holiday weekend. AAA is activating their emergency tow-to-go program for Memorial Day weekend starting 6 a.m. Friday morning. Michiganders can call the hotline for a safe ride home within 10 miles of the call. I'm Ryan Recker for the Michigan News Network.
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0: Today for Sheboygan, Indian River, and the Straits of Mackinac, sunny skies, high 53. Northwest winds around 15. Mostly clear tonight, low 33. Tomorrow, partly sunny, frost in the morning, and a high 58. Looking into Friday, partly sunny, high 62.

0: Big Country Gold and some Tim McGraw this morning. Sunny conditions expected today and temperatures in the mid-50s. Mike Grisdale reminding you there's a blood drive coming up in Sheboygan next week. Health officials across the state say there is a need for all blood types, especially type O donors. The blood drive is coming up Tuesday, May 26th, 10 a.m. till 2:30 p.m., St. John's Lutheran Church, North Straits Highway, Sheboygan. Walk-ins are welcome as time allows. For more information on the blood drive Tuesday, call St. John's 231-627-5149. Sunshine looking good to start the morning here in the Straits area. Currently, we do have 42 in the river town.
1: 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Sheboygan!
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3: I'm Stacey Lynn. Some big wins for Trump-backed Republican candidates in primaries around the country yesterday. In Kentucky, former Navy SEAL Ed Gowrine defeated incumbent Congressman Thomas Massey.
4: I want to thank President Trump for his support, his endorsement, and his counsel.
3: CBS's Ed O'Keefe on the win.
5: It is a district that is mostly rural, and it is those rural parts of this district in this very Republican state that have gone for Ed Gowrine, in essence taking cues from the president, despite the fact that Thomas Massey has represented this region since 2012. And has done so and been reelected in some other tough years for Republicans.
3: In the Georgia governor's race, Trump endorsed Burt Jones, who's now heading for a runoff against Rick Jackson. The winner will face the former Atlanta mayor, Democrat Keisha Lance Bottoms. Will January 6 rioters get money from President Trump's new fund for victims of politically motivated investigations? Congressional correspondent Nicole Killian reports the fund may be open to people convicted of attacking the Capitol.
6: Some of the police officers who defended the Capitol on January 6th tell me if this new anti-weaponization fund is used to pay those who committed the attack, it's, quote, insane and could jeopardize their safety.
3: To the wildfires out west, CBS's Matt Gutman is in Simi Valley.
7: Fires are erupting across Southern California and the western U.S. In Riverside County, east of Los Angeles, there are multiple fires with structures burning. On the ground, more than 750 firefighters are battling the blaze. In the air, swarms of helicopters and fixed-wing aircraft dropping water and fire retardant.
3: The head of the World Health Organization warns the Ebola outbreak in Congo and Uganda poses a high risk of spreading nationally and regionally, though the global risk remains low.
8: The situation is a public health emergency of international concern, but is not a pandemic emergency.
3: 51 cases are confirmed in Congo, with nearly 600 suspected cases overall. Officials expect the numbers to continue to rise. In San Diego, leaders are praising the actions of a security guard who they say helped prevent an even bigger tragedy during a deadly shooting at a mosque on Monday. Tara Hassan is the director of the Islamic Center.
9: If it was not for him, the carnage would be much worse. He's the one who stopped them, who slowed them up.
3: That security guard known as Brian Climax was one of the three killed in the attack. This is CBS News.
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3: A new biopic about the Piano Man is coming.
12: Talk about pressure. Billy Joel's camp not exactly pleased with the production of that new biopic about the Piano Man's early career. In a statement to Variety, rep saying moving forward would be legally and professionally misguided. Billy and Me is set to focus on Joel's early career, told from the viewpoint of his first manager. Now, the statement goes on to say the producers won't even be able to secure any of his music for the movie, which is due to start filming this fall. Matt Wolf, CBS News.
3: Sad news for Endless Shrimp and Cheddar Bay biscuit lovers. After more than five decades, the oldest continuously operating Red Lobster is shutting its doors. The restaurant in Lakeland, Florida, has been open since 1969, but the company filed for bankruptcy last year. Stacy Lynn, CBS News.
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4: Sunny conditions today, highs mid-50s. Complete forecast with Tim O'Brien coming up. WCBY News, I'm Mike Grisdale. In the eastern Upper Peninsula, Chippewa County Sheriff's Office investigating after they say human remains were found in a remote area north of Paradise. Sheriff Mike Bittnar says the investigation is very fluid at the moment. Details are very limited. State Police Crime Lab and Sault Ste. Marie City Police are part of the investigating team. Police on Mackinac Island say four people were injured after a runaway horse struck pedestrians near one of the island's busiest downtown intersections. Reports say the incident happened Monday just before noon near Fort and Main Streets. Horse was southbound with a stable employee when the saddle reportedly came loose, startling the horse. The rider was thrown off the animal as it continued along the sidewalk on Main Street, striking several pedestrians. A 20-year-old woman from downstate and a 61-year-old woman from the island were treated and released. Two other women in their upper 70s taken off the island for additional medical treatment. No names have been released. Police were assisted by staff from local businesses, Mackinac Island State Park, and several bystanders. The busy summer season is upon us. It's Memorial Weekend in the next couple of days. Lots of activity in the Straits area. Michigan's largest Memorial Weekend parade will take place in Mackinac City Saturday starting at 1 o'clock. This year, the pageant reenactment is going to be held in downtown Mackinac City. A full summer series of classical music is set to get underway at the Sheboygan Opera House this weekend. Chamberfest Sheboygan 2026 will feature five concerts. The lineup begins with Saturday night's performance featuring pianist Charlotte Hugh. For more information, visit theoperahouse.org.
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6: For Sheboygan, Indian River, and the Straits of Mackinac, sunny today, high 53, northwest winds around 15. Mostly clear skies tonight, low 33. Frost in the morning tomorrow, partly sunny, Thursday's high 58. Friday, partly sunny, high 62. A look at the holiday weekend, showers on Saturday, high 59. Mostly cloudy on Sunday, high 65. That's your forecast. I'm Tim O'Brien. Have a great day.
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Big Country Gold. Mike Grisdale to help start our Wednesday in the Straits area. Sunny conditions expected today, temperatures mid-50s. Complete forecast with Tim O'Brien coming up. Updates from the Michigan News Network later this hour. CBS News at the top of the hour. No one matched all the numbers in last night's Mega Millions. That jackpot grows to $296 million Friday. Tonight's Powerball worth $113 million. Last night in Detroit, Guardians beat the Tigers 4-3. Four straight losses for Detroit. They've now lost 12 of the last 14. Detroit's record is 20-29. They host Cleveland again tonight. Looks like a bullpen game for manager A.J. Hinch. First pitch, 6:40 p.m. on WCBY. NBA playoffs. Last night in New York, the Knicks made a big comeback in the fourth quarter to beat the Cavaliers in overtime, 115-104. Game 2 Thursday in the Big Apple. Game 2 of the Western Conference Finals tonight, San Antonio at Oklahoma City. Stanley Cup playoffs, it's Game 1 of the Western Conference Finals tonight, Vegas at Colorado, 8 o'clock on ESPN. High school sports, Sheboygan has hired Daryl Visnaw as their new boys basketball coach. Visnaw built a successful girls basketball program during the past six seasons at Inland Lakes. Visnaw takes over after Jason Friday announced he was stepping down this spring after 6 years leading the Sheboygan Chiefs boys basketball program. Sheboygan baseball and softball teams have had their games at Harbor Springs today canceled. The baseball and softball teams are scheduled to have parents' night Thursday against Sault Ste.

0: Three. Sheboygan Girls Soccer will host a district game Thursday, 5 o'clock, against Grayling. Sheboygan Boys Golf will have a regional practice round coming up in Tawas tomorrow. Birthdays on the radio a little later this morning. Happens in the 9 o'clock hour. Give us a call so we can get those names on the radio. 231-627-9005.
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7: For Sheboygan, Indian River, and the Straits of Mackinac, sunshine today in a high of 53. Northwest winds around 15. Mostly clear tonight, low 33. Tomorrow, partly sunny, frost in the morning, and a high of 58. Friday, partly sunny, high 62. A look at the Saturday, showers and a high of 59.
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1: The Michigan News Network.
2: I'm Ryan Recker. The man accused of doxing a police officer has charges dropped. Prosecutors in Kent County say the case against Michael Buxton dismissed after going through dispute resolution. Buxton charged with a count of unlawful posting of a message after he made a Facebook post linking a Grand Rapids police officer to a deadly shooting. That officer was not involved. Police have arrested a suspect connected to a carjacking in Lake Orion Township. Deputies alerted to the incident just before 6 p.m. and during the carjacking, a female victim sustained a gunshot wound. Oakland County Sheriff Mike Bouchard says a brief chase occurred before the suspect was captured.
3: He crashed the vehicle and fled on foot. As we established a perimeter and popped up some drones and called in our helicopter and had dogs, one of our undercover plainclothes detectives from auto theft spotted him and took him into custody.
2: And the suspect, 25-year-old from Ann Arbor, currently on probation for assault. The female victim in serious condition, but expected to make a full recovery. A group of Michigan Democrats introducing legislation they say would safeguard the state's elections from federal overreach. State Senator Jeremy Moss of Bloomfield says efforts to interfere with elections stresses the need for legislation.
4: We need this legislation now more than ever, and especially here in Michigan, which has been the focal point in the country of attempted election disruption. We can and will again meet this moment.
2: And senators point to recent disruptions in southern states like Louisiana and Tennessee. A handgun found in a student's backpack in Sterling Heights preschool, shocking staff and parents. Tuesday morning, Sterling Heights police responded to the Head Start program at Schwarzkopf Elementary School after staff reported a handgun found in a student's bag. Police secured the gun, and now they're working with Utica Community Schools to investigate. I'm Ryan Recker for the Michigan News Network.
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2: Today for Sheboygan, Indian River, and the Straits of Mackinac, sunny skies, high 53. Northwest winds around 15. Mostly clear tonight, low 33. Tomorrow, partly sunny, frost in the morning, and high 58. Looking into Friday, partly sunny, high 62.
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Back a few months ago, I was headlining a great big nightclub. And he put me up a couple of days early. I came in a couple of days early, and they put me up at what they call the Star Suite. Now, here I am, headliner in one of the biggest nightclubs in the country, and I wake up at 8 o'clock in the morning in this Star Suite, all by myself. Yeah, that's what I said, aw. But I did what I've always done, man, to cheer myself up. I picked up my guitar, I sat down, I wrote me a little song. Now this is how it feels to be alone at the top of the hill and trying to figure out why.

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0: The Everly Brothers on Big Country Gold. Mike Grisdale just before 8 o'clock. A reminder that a special event coming up in Mackinac City next month, the 20th celebration of the Mackinac Coast Guard Maritime Museum. The Mackinac, home ported in Sheboygan until it was retired to the docks in Mackinac City. It's been 20 years. And that celebration is coming up June 20th through the 23rd. They'll have special ceremonies, chance to meet the crew, book authors, some fun games, and also a business after hours. The 20th celebration of the Icebreaker Mackinac Maritime Museum in Mackinac City, June 20th through the 23rd. More information at themackinac.org. That's Mackinac with a W, themackinac.org. Sunny, but still need a jacket. We do have sunny conditions today, currently 44 in the river town.
1: 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Sheboygan.
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3: I'm Stacey Lynn. It was a big night for Republican primary challengers backed by President Trump.
4: Kentucky Republican Congressman Thomas Massie, a frequent Trump critic, lost to Ed Gallrein, a former Navy SEAL endorsed by the president.
5: Now my focus is on advancing the president's and the party's agenda to put America first and Kentucky always.
4: In Georgia, former Secretary of State Brad Raffensperger, who refused to help Trump find more votes after the 2020 election, failed to qualify for a runoff in the governor's race. Trump-backed billionaire Burt Jones did.
6: And when we win, President Trump will be a winner.
4: Michael Wallace, CBS News.
3: The Senate advanced a resolution to limit the president's war powers in Iran. Democratic Senator Chris Coons is happy after 7 failed attempts they finally did it.
7: I think it's a good step forward. It's a recognition that renewing the war against Iran is not a great idea, that we should be trying to resolve this diplomatically.
3: It's not a done deal, though. Even if both chambers approve it, the president is expected to veto it. Learning more about the suspects who attacked a San Diego mosque Monday, killing 3 people. CBS's Jared Hill with the latest.
8: The FBI says the 2 teens met online and shared what they called a broad hatred toward different religions and races. San Diego's mayor says the city has stepped up patrols at houses of worship across the area.
3: Hundreds of firefighters are working around the clock trying to contain the Sandy fire in Southern California. Helicopters and planes are dropping water from the air. This man lives in Simi Valley.
9: Started down in the canyon and was up here within probably 5 minutes.

0: and we lost one house here on the corner. They saved all the rest of the houses, but it was just a horrifying experience.
1: The fires already burned almost 1,400 acres. Virginia Governor Abigail Spanberger's vetoed a bill that would have made it legal to sell recreational marijuana there next year. State Senator LaCharisse Aird says it's disappointing.
2: For my community, for small business owners, and particularly for those individuals who thought that under a Democratic governor, the question of cannabis would not be a matter of if, but instead a matter of when.
1: And an ultra-rare Lionel Messi trading card has sold at auction for more than $550,000.
3: Messi, wonderful first touch, loses the defenders, and gets
1: the card features Messi's autograph and even includes a piece of his cleat from his legendary 2015 season with FC Barcelona. Only 10 copies of the card exist. This is CBS News.
4: It's one of the most successful law and justice programs in television history that continues to uncover the truth 48 hours Saturday on CBS and streaming on Paramount Plus.
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1: One final bottoms up for a famous beer.
7: Why settle for less? When you're out of Schlitz, you're out of beer.
8: That's a 1971 TV ad featuring happy people drinking what else? Schlitz beer. It's been around for 177 years, and though it was based in Milwaukee, it left a huge legacy in Chicago. Many taverns still have Schlitz logos on their buildings. Pabst Brewing Company is ceasing production due to dwindling demand for the once famous beer. There will be a farewell batch of the beer based on brewing logs from the first half of the 20th century. Allison Keys, CBS News.
1: One swing and four runs. As heard on ESPN, the 23-year-old Washington Nationals slugger with the slam against the Mets last night, the first of the majors since 2022. Wood's drive came off the bat at 101 miles an hour. He circled the bases in just over 15 seconds. Stacy Lynn, CBS News.
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12: Sunny conditions today, highs mid-50s. Complete forecast with Tim O'Brien coming up. WCBY News, I'm Mike Grisdale. In the eastern Upper Peninsula, Chippewa County Sheriff's Office investigating after they say human remains were found in a remote area north of Paradise. Sheriff Mike Bittner says the investigation is very fluid at the moment. Details are very limited. State Police Crime Lab and Sault Ste. Marie City Police are part of the investigating team. Police on Mackinac Island say four people were injured after a runaway horse struck

0: pedestrians near one of the island's busiest downtown intersections. Reports say the incident happened Monday just before noon near Fort and Main Streets. Horse was southbound with a stable employee when the saddle reportedly came loose, startling the horse. The rider was thrown off the animal as it continued along the sidewalk on Main Street, striking several pedestrians. A 20-year-old woman from downstate and a 61-year-old woman from the island were treated and released. Two other women in their upper 70s taken off the island for additional medical treatment. No names have been released. Police were assisted by staff from local businesses, Mackinac Island State Park, and several bystanders. The busy summer season is upon us. It's Memorial Weekend in the next couple of days. Lots of activity in the Straits area. Michigan's largest Memorial Weekend parade will take place in Mackinac City Saturday starting at 1 o'clock. This year, the pageant reenactment is going to be held in downtown Mackinac City. A full summer series of classical music is set to get underway at the Sheboygan Opera House this weekend. Chamberfest Sheboygan 2026 will feature 5 concerts. The lineup begins with Saturday night's performance featuring pianist Charlotte Hugh. 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
1: Big Country Gold. For Sheboygan, Indian River, and the Straits of Mackinac, sunny today, high 53. Northwest winds around 15. Mostly clear skies tonight, low 33. Frost in the morning tomorrow, partly sunny. Thursday's high 58. Friday, partly sunny, high 62. A look at the holiday weekend, showers on Saturday, high 59. Mostly cloudy on Sunday, high 65. That's your forecast. I'm Tim O'Brien. Have a great day.
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0: Big Country Gold. Mike Grisdale to help start our Wednesday in the Straits area. Sunny conditions expected today, temperatures mid-50s. Complete forecast with Tim O'Brien coming up. Updates from the Michigan News Network later this hour. CBS News at the top of the hour. No one matched all the numbers in last night's Mega Millions. That jackpot grows to $296 million Friday. Tonight's Powerball worth $113 million. Last night in Detroit, Guardians beat the Tigers 4-3. Four straight losses for Detroit. They've now lost 12 of the last 14. Detroit's record is 20-29. They host Cleveland again tonight. Looks like a bullpen game for manager A.J. Hinch. First pitch, 6:40 p.m. on WCBY. NBA playoffs. Last night in New York, the Knicks made a big comeback in the fourth quarter to beat the Cavaliers in overtime, 115-104. Game 2 Thursday in the Big Apple. Game 2 of the Western Conference Finals tonight, San Antonio at Oklahoma City. Stanley Cup playoffs, it's Game 1 of the Western Conference Finals tonight, Vegas at Colorado, 8 o'clock on ESPN. High school sports, Sheboygan has hired Daryl Visnaugh as their new boys basketball coach. Visnaugh built a successful girls basketball program during the past six seasons at Inland Lakes. Visnaugh takes over after Jason Friday announced he was stepping down this spring after 6 years leading the Sheboygan Chiefs boys basketball program. Sheboygan baseball and softball teams have had their games at Harbor Springs today canceled. The baseball and softball teams are scheduled to have parents' night Thursday against Sault Ste. Marie. Sheboygan girls soccer will host a district game Thursday, 5 o'clock, against Grayling. Sheboygan boys golf will have a regional practice round coming up in Tawas tomorrow. Birthdays on the radio a little later this morning, happens in the 9 o'clock hour. Give us a call so we can get those names on the radio. 231-627-9005.
1: A better life with Dr. Sanjay Gupta.
2: We've talked a lot about measles over the past year, but mumps has largely flown under the radar, even though it's been making a bit of a comeback as well. That's because fewer people are getting the MMR vaccine, which stands for measles, mumps, and rubella. The vaccine's been around for decades. It is effective. It is safe. What makes mumps outbreaks difficult to contain is that symptoms usually don't appear for 2 to 3 weeks after someone's been exposed. And that can make it hard to pin down where that exposure took place. And someone who is infected can transmit the virus to someone else before they are symptomatic. If you get sick, which could manifest like a run-of-the-mill respiratory virus or the telltale swelling of your cheeks and jaw, all you can really do at that point is to treat the symptoms and also isolate yourself so you don't infect anyone else. I'm Dr. Sanjay Gupta, helping you live a better life.
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4: Weather. Port Sheboygan, Indian River, and the Straits of Mackinac. Sunshine today and a high of 53. Northwest winds around 15. Mostly clear tonight, low 33. Tomorrow, partly sunny, frost in the morning and a high of 58. Friday, partly sunny, high 62. A look into Saturday, showers and a high of 59.
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2: I'm Ryan Recker. A tense moment in Kalamazoo when an officer yelled to a frantic mother, "Throw me your kid." Two-story home was on fire when officers arrived last Friday. The mother and her infant child were already at the window calling for help. Smoke surrounded them both, and an officer, Arnett, didn't hesitate, yelled for her to kick out the screen and toss her child down to him, and she did. Officer Arnett caught the kid, and then moments later.
3: Can I get someone onto the B side? I got the baby. The female's trying to come out. Right here, yep. Okay, hold on. We're going to get you a ladder.
2: And the mother climbed to safety, was reunited with her baby. Both were transported to the hospital, precautionary, but neither sustained injuries. The cause of the fire is still under investigation. Two inmates died in 4 days at Michigan's only women's prison, the Huron Valley Correctional Facility near Ann Arbor, and the facility subject to years of complaints.
4: Attorneys for the two women, 28-year-old Kyra Howard, who died on May 13th, and 57-year-old Rebecca Fackler, who died on May 17th, claimed that their pleas for medical attention were unanswered by prison staff in the final days of their life.

0: lives. Timothy Holland, the attorney representing Howard's family, says her health had been in decline for over a month, but she was never given the care she needed.
1: She had been complaining about how she was treated.
0: Howard was scheduled to be released on parole later this month. The state says in a statement that they take these allegations seriously, and both deaths are currently under investigation. Luke Sloan for the Michigan News Network.
2: And Governor Gretchen Whitmer announcing approval for a brownfield plan to support the development of a 20-story high-rise apartment building in downtown Ann Arbor, 330 units of affordable housing, 6,500 square feet of commercial space. And AAA says the average price for a gallon of gas in Michigan, $4.77, now 6 cents cheaper than a week ago. I'm Ryan Ranker for the Michigan News Network.
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8: The Tigers just can't seem to find a win right now. They lost again to the Guardians last night by a final score of 4-3. Detroit took a 2-1 lead in the second inning on a two-run homer from Spencer Torkelson. It was his seventh of the year. A two-run homer from Travis Bazzana flipped the lead to 3-2 Cleveland in the fourth. Riley Green tied the game in the bottom half of that inning after scoring on a pickoff error from Austin Hedges. Cleveland got the go-ahead run across in the seventh inning. After that, the Tigers stranded 6 of their 10 runners in the game in the final 3 innings as they failed to tie or take the lead. They had the bases loaded in the eighth and the winning run at first with one out in the ninth and still could not score. That's now 4 straight losses for Detroit and in 12 of their last 14. Game 3 in the series is tonight at 6:40. And the Cavs blew a 22-point fourth quarter lead in game 1 of the Eastern Conference Finals last night as the Knicks won 115-104 in overtime. I'm Brendan Shabath for the Michigan News Network.
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12: Today for Sheboygan, Indian River, and the Straits of Mackinac, sunny skies, high 53. Northwest winds around 15. Mostly clear tonight, low 33. Tomorrow, partly sunny, frost in the morning, and a high 58. Looking into Friday, partly sunny, high 62.
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3: I'm Stacey Lynn. A political win for President Trump. The candidate he backed in the Kentucky House primary won, pushing out Congressman Thomas Massey.
4: I have called and conceded the race. We've been honorable the whole time, and we're going to stay that way.
3: CBS's Ed O'Keefe on another victory for a Trump ally.
5: In Georgia, another one-time Trump foe went down as Brad Raffensperger lost his Republican bid for governor. The state's top election official famously defied Trump's demand in 2020 to find enough votes to help him win the key swing state.
3: The Senate has finally advanced a resolution to limit President Trump's war powers in Iran.
6: Four Republicans, Susan Collins of Maine, Alaska's Lisa Murkowski, Rand Paul of Kentucky, and Louisiana's Bill Cassidy, defected and approved the resolution. Three other Republicans did not vote.
7: The yeas are 50, the nays are 47. The motion is agreed to.
6: Wisconsin Democrat Tammy Baldwin.
8: They've offered shifting rationales for why we're at war, moving the goalposts by the hour.
6: Even if the Senate and House approve the resolution, President Trump would likely veto it, but Democrats hope it will change his thinking on the war. Michael Wallace, CBS News.
3: The Justice Department's expected to announce criminal charges against former Cuban leader Raul Castro today. He's the brother of longtime dictator Fidel Castro. Sources tell CBS News the indictment's tied to his alleged role in the shooting down of two civilian planes 30 years ago that killed three Americans. Castro is now 94 years old. To the rapidly spreading wildfires in Southern California, CBS's Matt Gutman is there.
9: More than 43,000 people have been ordered to evacuate. Fire Captain Phil Corsi says that on this street in Simi Valley, engines are stationed at roughly every other house.
10: You can see it just on the other side here where those other firefighters are.
11: Yeah, definitely. We're concerned this little drainage right here that it's going to come back up towards where we're at. We're just focusing on if anything catches in the yards or catches in the houses.
3: The chief of the World Health Organization says the risk of Ebola risk spreading globally is low, but in Congo and Uganda, it remains high.
12: Beyond the confirmed cases, there are almost 600 suspected cases and 139 suspected deaths. We expect those numbers to keep increasing.
3: And single Gen Z women are buying more homes than the men of their generation. According to the National Association of Realtors, the Gen Z ladies accounted for 35% of all homeowners, while single Gen Z men represented just 18%. This is CBS News.
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22: And the one thing that I have never done is I never give up. I never give up.
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3: Pizza Hut is the nation's favorite pizza chain, according to a new YouGov survey. Researchers say nostalgia may be driving its popularity, with many Americans remembering the chain's iconic red roofs and pan pizza. Domino's came in second, followed

0: I'm Papa John's. Stacy Lynn, CBS News.
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4: Sunny conditions today, highs mid-50s. Complete forecast with Tim O'Brien coming up. WCBY News, I'm Mike Grisdale. In the eastern Upper Peninsula, Chippewa County Sheriff's Office investigating after they say human remains were found in a remote area north of Paradise. Sheriff Mike Bittnar says the investigation is very fluid at the moment. Details are very limited. State Police Crime Lab and Sault Ste. Marie City Police are part of the investigating team. Police on Mackinac Island say four people were injured after a runaway horse struck pedestrians near one of the island's busiest downtown intersections. Reports say the incident happened Monday just before noon near Fort and Main Streets. Horse was southbound with a stable employee when the saddle reportedly came loose, startling the horse. The rider was thrown off the animal as it continued along the sidewalk on Main Street, striking several pedestrians. A 20-year-old woman from downstate and a 61-year-old woman from the island were treated and released. Two other women in their upper 70s taken off the island for additional medical treatment. No names have been released. Police were assisted by staff from local businesses, Mackinac Island State Park, and several bystanders. The busy summer season is upon us. It's Memorial Weekend in the next couple of days. Lots of activity in the Straits area. Michigan's largest Memorial Weekend parade will take place in Mackinac City Saturday starting at 1 o'clock. This year, the pageant reenactment is going to be held in downtown Mackinac City. A full summer series of classical music is set to get underway at the Sheboygan Opera House this weekend. Chamberfest Sheboygan 2026 will feature five concerts. The lineup begins with Saturday night's performance featuring pianist Charlotte Hugh. For more information, visit theoperahouse.org.
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14: Detroit Tigers Daily Recap. Here's Dan Dickerson.
15: Hi, this is Dan Dickerson. The Tigers dropped their second straight to the Cleveland Guardians by the final score of 4-3. This is a matchup of Cater Montero against Parker Messick. Tigers got to Parker Messick for two runs in the second inning after they had taken a 1-0 lead in the top of the second inning. Torkelson with a two-run home run

0: his seventh of the year and just his second since that streak where he had 5 in 5 games. Tigers had a 2-1 lead going to the top of the fourth inning. Then Travis Bazzana, after a walk to Manzardo, hit a 2-run home run to right field, just his second of the year, and the Guardians were back on top 3-2. Throwing error by Austin Hedges, the catcher for the Guardians, allowed the Tigers to tie the game in the fourth inning with an unearned run. Both pitchers were out after 5 in this game. Both bullpens were good in this game, but the Guardians scored off Tyler Holton in the 7th inning. They scratched out a run. A Stephen Kwan double started the inning. A sacrifice bunt for Hedges got him to 3rd. And then with the infield drawn in tight, Rocchio hit it just to a spot where Zach Short had to dive, make a stop. By the time he popped up, he knew he couldn't get Kwan going home. The ground ball scored the go-ahead run. Tigers put 5 men on base, loaded the bases in the 8th inning against Hunter Gaddis, put 2 men on with 1 out in the 9th inning, couldn't get a man home to tie the game or win it, and the Tigers drop it 4-3. Guardians have taken the first 2 of this 4-game series. They improved to 28-22 with a win. Tigers fall to 20-29 with the loss. Game 3 of the 4-game series coming up on Wednesday night. It looks like it's going to be a bullpen day for the Tigers. Tanner Bibee on the mound for the Guardians. 6:40 start. We're on the air at 6:15 on the Detroit Tigers Radio Network.
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4: For Sheboygan, Indian River, and the Straits of Mackinac, sunny today, high 53, northwest winds around 15. Mostly clear skies tonight, low 33. Frost in the morning tomorrow, partly sunny, Thursday's high 58. Friday, partly sunny, high 62. A look at the holiday weekend, showers on Saturday, high 59. Mostly cloudy on Sunday, high 65. That's your forecast. I'm Tim O'Brien. 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

Let's take a look at the birthdays for May 20th. Natasha Yates of Indian River, 45, they tell us. Joy Eaton of Alanson is on the list. Mr. Jeremiah Smith, 49 and holding in Sheboygan. Misty Enos of the Rivertown with a birthday. Paula Chapman of Onaway. Happy birthday wishes on the Black Diamond Broadcasting app to Bill Kazmowski, Harbor Springs. William is 54. Big shout out to a big part of Black Diamond, Mr. Greg Fletcher. Well known over on Big Country 102.9, Greg says, Medicare's been calling an awful lot. It's official, the big 6-5 for Gregory. Also on the list for the 20th, Sean Shawl. That's from the Sheboygan gang. Meredith Newman LeCount, Derek Vernier, Emma Paquette. Happy anniversary, Eric and Janelle Bancroft. Also anniversary wishes, Bob and Elaine Daisy. Some belated birthday wishes from yesterday, Betsy Mulder, Sydney Wright, George Allen. We also had Mark Russey, Nancy Chambers, Angel Lee, Art Langolf, Kathleen Falkenberg, and Madison Backhand from the Onaway crew. I think that's about it, isn't it?

0: What? Oh, no. A few more from the 19th. Brody Taylor, John Brown from Mackinac, and Sydney LaPointe. There we go. Birthdays and anniversaries each weekday morning. All you have to do is give us a call. 231-627-9005.
1: You know it's going to be a great night when Gunner and the Grizzly Boys are in town. Friday, May 29th, they're taking over Victories at Odawa Casino Petoskey with country that comes with a little grit, a little rap, and a whole lot of a good time. 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Doors open at 8, show starts at 9. 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
0: WCBY Community Calendar. St. Paul's United Methodist Church in Sheboygan getting ready for their annual White Elephant Sale coming up May 22nd and 23rd. Items can be dropped off between now and the 21st, 9 a.m. till noon at the church located on East Lincoln Avenue across from the fairgrounds. Items accepted. Your generosity is appreciated. 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The sale at St. Paul's, May 22nd and 23rd, 9 a.m. till noon each day. It's Chamberfest 2026 coming to the Sheboygan Opera House, a series of five classical concerts featuring outstanding musicians from around the world. The initial concert for this series will be Saturday, May 23rd at 7:30, featuring pianist Charlotte Hugh. Also, Tapestry, the Carol King Songbook at the Opera House, Friday, May 29th at 7:30. This event will also include a cash bar serving a selection of beer and wine. For ticket information, visit theoperahouse.org. Coming to Sheboygan, The Great Big Family Productions, an acoustic evening with the Sidewalk Prophets, May 31st, 7 p.m., Sheboygan Opera House. The public is welcome. Bishop Berega Catholic Schools will be having a craft show and flea market June 19th and 20th, calling all crafters, artisans, and small businesses. Vendor spots are open now. The sale June 19th and 20th. 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
2: I'm Ryan Recker. A handgun found in a student's backpack at a Sterling Heights preschool, shocking staff and parents yesterday morning. Sterling Heights police responding to the Head Start program at Schwarzkopf Elementary School after the report of a handgun in the bag. Officers now actively working with the Utica Community Schools Administration to investigate. A local community taking a stand against proposed AI data centers.
3: The Ypsilanti City Council has passed a one-year moratorium on providing water for data centers, including the proposed University of Michigan and Los Alamos supercomputing site in Ipsy Township. The pause includes any new water connections or the expansion of the Ypsilanti Community Utility Authority's water system. KG Pedry of Ipsy is one of the residents in support.
4: Thank you for doing the right thing. Thank you for opposing the data centers.
3: City Council members voting to approve the moratorium say it protects the health of residents, saying that similar facilities can require millions of gallons of water every day and produce substantial wastewater. Luke Sloan for the Michigan News Network.
2: In Oakland County, police arresting the suspect connected to a carjacking in Orion Township. Deputies were alerted to the incident just before 6 near the Baldwin Commons Plaza. During the carjacking, a female victim sustained a gunshot wound. Oakland County Sheriff Mike Bouchard says a brief chase occurred before the suspect was captured.
5: He crashed the vehicle and fled on foot. As we established a perimeter and popped up some drones and called in our helicopter and had dogs, one of our undercover plainclothes detectives from auto theft spotted him.
2: The suspect, 25 years old, from Ann Arbor, currently on probation for assault. Female victim in serious condition, but expected to make a full recovery. Junior high school in Oakland County had to be evacuated after a science experiment went wrong. Clarkston Junior High evacuated yesterday after an incident during a science experiment caused a chemical spill. One staff member had a minor injury. No students hurt. I'm Ryan Recker for the Michigan News Network.
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8: WCBY Sports. Last night in Detroit, the Guardians beat the Tigers 4-3. Four straight losses for Detroit. They have now lost 12 of the last 14. Tigers' record has dropped to 20-29. They'll be hosting Cleveland again tonight. Looks like a bullpen game for manager A.J. Hinch. First pitch is 6:40 p.m. on WCBY. NBA playoffs. Last night in New York, the Knicks made a big comeback in the fourth quarter and beat the Cavaliers in overtime, 115-104. Game 2 Thursday in the Big Apple. Game 2 of the Western Conference Finals tonight, San Antonio at Oklahoma City. That's on NBC and Peacock. Stanley Cup playoffs. Game 1 of the Western Conference Finals tonight, Vegas at Colorado, 8 o'clock on ESPN. High school sports, Sheboygan has hired Daryl Visnaw as their new boys basketball coach. He built a successful girls basketball program during the past 6 seasons at Inland Lakes. Visnaw takes over after Jason Friday announced he was stepping down this spring after 6 years of leading the Chiefs. Sheboygan baseball and softball games at Harbor Springs today have been canceled. Chief baseball and softball planning to celebrate Parents' Night tomorrow when they host Sault Ste. Marie. Sheboygan girls soccer getting ready for a district game when they host Grayling Thursday at 5 o'clock. And Sheboygan's golf team will have a regional practice round at Tawas Thursday.
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0: This afternoon, for Sheboygan, Indian River, and the Straits of Mackinac, sunny skies, high 53, northwest winds around 15. Tonight, mostly clear, low 33 and frost. Morning frost tomorrow, partly sunny. Thursday's high 58.
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2: I'm Stacey Lynn. The Justice Department's expected to unveil criminal charges against former Cuban leader Raul Castro today.
3: The 94-year-old Castro is being indicted on charges related to the 1996 downing of planes flown by the humanitarian group Brothers to the Rescue. The announcement may come during a ceremony in Miami today honoring the four victims. Florida International University professor Eduardo Gamarra.
4: Is this indictment a way to pressure Cuba to, in fact, allow a peaceful transition?
3: Raul Castro stepped down as the leader of Cuba's Communist Party in 2021, but he's still one of the country's most powerful figures. Michael Wallace, CBS News.
2: Some big wins for Trump-backed Republican candidates in primaries around the country. In Kentucky, former Navy SEAL Ed Galrein defeated incumbent Congressman Thomas Massie. In Georgia,
5: Brad Raffensperger lost his Republican bid for governor. The state's top election official famously defied Trump's demand in 2020 to find enough votes to help him win the key swing state.
2: CBS's Ed O'Keefe reports Lieutenant Governor Burt Jones won. Learning more about a potential motive for Monday's deadly attack at the Islamic Center of San Diego. Here's CBS's Lana Zak.
6: On Tuesday, the FBI said the teens were radicalized and met online and had written what authorities described as a manifesto. The 75-page document reviewed by CBS News included Islamophobic, anti-Semitic, and misogynist rhetoric.
7: They didn't discriminate on who they hated. It covered a wide aspect of races and religions.
2: Three adults were killed. Both suspects are dead. The head of the World Health Organization says while the Ebola outbreak in Congo and Uganda pose a high risk of spreading there, the global risk remains low.
8: The situation is a public health emergency of international concern, but is not a pandemic emergency.
2: Russian President Putin is in China. Chinese President Xi welcomed his Russian counterpart with a ceremony at the Great Hall of the People. The leaders are having bilateral talks in Beijing. The BBC's Laura Bicker says they're focusing on energy and security.
9: The key thing for both sides in this is when it comes to those energy talks, I think there's a couple of things that drew my attention. President Xi telling his counterpart that he wanted a ceasefire in the Middle East. He's calling for the two sides to end hostilities, and that means America and Israel and Iran.
2: Their meeting comes just days after President Trump's trip to China, where he met President Xi. On Wall Street, Dow and S&P futures are pointing to a higher open today. Dow and S&P futures both are up. This is CBS News.
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3: 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Developers Conference, Google CEO Sundar Pichai says the latest Gemini model, 3.5 Flash, has just launched.
4: When compared to 3.1 Pro, Flash is better across the board, almost all benchmarks. It's made huge progress in coding.
3: Google has unveiled Gemini Omni, enabling users to create high-quality videos from various inputs, and it's also enhancing its search engine with AI-powered features. Jennifer Kuiper, CBS News.
2: Sad news for endless shrimp and Cheddar Bay biscuit lovers. After more than five decades, the oldest continuously operating Red Lobster is shutting its doors. The restaurant in Lakeland, Florida, has been open since 1969. Company officials say the closure is part of Red Lobster's ongoing restructuring efforts after filing for bankruptcy last year. Stacy Lynn, CBS News.
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8: Weather.
9: For Sheboygan, Indian River, and the Straits of Mackinac this afternoon, sunshine and a high of 53. Northwest winds around 15. Mostly clear tonight, low 33. Morning frost tomorrow, partly sunny and a high of 58. Partly sunny Friday, high 62. For the holiday weekend, showers on Saturday, high 59. Sunday, mostly cloudy and a high of 65. That's your forecast. I'm Tim O'Brien.
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I never saw the sun shining so bright, never saw things going so right.

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2: I'm Ryan Recker. A handgun found in a student's backpack at a Sterling Heights preschool, shocking staff and parents yesterday morning. Sterling Heights police responding to the Head Start program at Schwarzkopf Elementary School after the report of a handgun in the bag. Officers now actively working with the Utica Community Schools Administration to investigate. A local community taking a stand against proposed AI data centers.
3: The Ypsilanti City Council has passed a one-year moratorium on providing water for data centers, including the proposed University of Michigan and Los Alamos supercomputing site in Ipsy Township. The pause includes any new water connections or the expansion of the Ypsilanti Community Utility Authority's water system. KG Pedry of Ipsy is one of the residents in support.
4: Thank you for doing the right thing. Thank you for opposing the data centers.
3: City Council members voting to approve the moratorium say it protects the health of residents, saying that similar facilities can require millions of gallons of water every day and produce substantial wastewater. Luke Sloan for the Michigan News Network.
2: In Oakland County, police arresting the suspect connected to a carjacking in Orion Township. Deputies were alerted to the incident just before 6 near the Baldwin Commons Plaza. During the carjacking, a female victim sustained a gunshot wound. Oakland County Sheriff Mike Bouchard says a brief chase occurred before the suspect was captured.
5: He crashed the vehicle and fled on foot. As we established a perimeter and popped up some drones and called in our helicopter and had dogs, one of our undercover plainclothes detectives from auto theft spotted him.
2: The suspect, 25 years old, from Ann Arbor, currently on probation for assault. Female victim in serious condition, but expected to make a full recovery. Junior high school in Oakland County had to be evacuated after a science experiment went wrong. Clarkston Junior High evacuated yesterday after an incident during a science experiment caused a chemical spill. One staff member had a minor injury. No students hurt. I'm Ryan Recker for the Michigan News Network.
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0: This afternoon, for Sheboygan, Indian River, and the Straits of Mackinac. Sunny skies, high 53, northwest winds around 15. Tonight, mostly clear, low 33 and frost. Morning frost tomorrow, partly sunny. Thursday's high 58.
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2: I'm Stacey Lynn. Criminal charges are expected to be filed today for former Cuban leader Raul Castro. CBS's Christiane Benavides is in Miami.
3: He's being indicted on charges related to Cuba's deadly 1996 shootdown of planes operated by a humanitarian group, Brothers to the Rescue. Now, the group helped rescue Cubans at sea who were fleeing the communist island on rafts looking for freedom in Florida. They also participated in pro-democracy missions such as dropping leaflets on the island.
2: President Trump is on his way to give the commencement address at the Coast Guard Academy and was asked about his timeline for reaching a peace deal with Iran.
4: I'm in no hurry. I'd like to see a few people killed, as opposed to a lot.
2: While he agreed to pause a major strike yesterday to let negotiations play out, he vowed to quickly give the go-ahead if the regime doesn't agree to give up nuclear weapons. A wildfire in northern Texas burned more than 34,000 acres. The Hungate fire reduced the Cochran's family home in Canyon to a pile of rubble.
5: I've never gone through anything like this before. I'm retired from the Navy. I've been through combat, all of that, and this was something I've never had everything taken from you at one time.
2: The Trump administration is suing Minnesota over its new ban on prediction markets. CBS's Michael Wallace with details.
6: Governor Tim Walz signed the first of its kind ban into law Monday, making it illegal to host or advertise a prediction market like Kalshi or Poly Market in the state. In its lawsuit, the Commodity Futures Trading Commission argues Minnesota doesn't have the authority to ban prediction markets.
2: Well, pot will not be legal in Virginia anytime soon.
7: Democratic Virginia Governor Abigail Spanberger has vetoed a measure that would have made the sale of recreational marijuana legal in the state next year. The move angered fellow Democrats, including State Senator LaSha Reese-Aird.
8: Now we're left in a position of uncertainty and with many questions more than answered.
7: The governor's veto came after state lawmakers rejected changes she made to the bill. Jim Crisula, CBS News.
2: You getting ready to travel somewhere Memorial weekend? Transportation correspondent Chris Van Cleve says it will be expensive.
9: The average domestic airfare nationally last week was $383. That's $89 over the same time in 2025. Nationwide, gas prices are more than $1.37 a gallon higher than last Memorial Day.
2: Wall Street is open for business on this midweek trading day. Markets are off to a fairly good start. The Dow is up 1 point. NASDAQ is up 125. S&P 500 up 18. This is CBS News.
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6: Big Country Gold. For Sheboygan, Indian River, and the Straits of Mackinac this afternoon, sunshine and a high of 53. Northwest winds around 15. Mostly clear tonight, low 33. Morning frost tomorrow, partly sunny and a high of 58. Partly sunny Friday, high 62. For the holiday weekend, showers on Saturday, high 59. Sunday, mostly cloudy and a high of 65. That's your forecast. I'm Tim O'Brien.
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2: I'm Ryan Recker. Two workplace deaths have been reported in a single week. The first, a roofer in Marshall. The 26-year-old was working on a garage, throwing shingles in a dumpster, fell headfirst into the driveway. The second was a 34-year-old die setter in Howell, working and was caught between bolt molds, struck and pinned down. They become the 11th and 12th workplace deaths this year. Michigan Republicans and Democrats have found something they can agree on. Both want to see changes to how their candidates make it to the ballot.
3: Right now, two of the four most powerful elected officials in the state are selected for the November ballot at partisan conventions. Unlike the primary for governor and state lawmakers, the party insiders decide who will run for attorney general and secretary of state. Republican strategist Jason Rowe is working to change that, putting forward the voters, not insiders ballot drive. He says Michigan is one of only three states that do it this way.
4: You know, it is a relic of a bygone era and disenfranchises millions of voters throughout the state of Michigan. And we think, based on what we saw at the Republican convention 4 years ago and the Democratic convention just a few weeks ago, that the time has come to modernize our process.
3: Rowe is working on the initiative with Lon Johnson, the former chair of the state Democratic Party. They'll be kicking it off next week at the Detroit Regional Chamber's Mackinac Policy Conference. Pat Vitale for the Michigan News Network.
2: And the man accused of doxing a police officer has charges dropped. Prosecutors in Kent County say the case against Michael Buxton dismissed after going through dispute resolution. He was charged with a count of unlawful posting a message and made a Facebook post linking a Grand Rapids police officer to a deadly shooting. That officer was not involved in the shooting. The officer said the false post went viral, led to threats against his family. And if you're getting on the road this Memorial Day, gas might be a little bit cheaper now. $4.77 on average across the states. That's 6 cents cheaper than a week ago. I'm Ryan Recker for the Michigan News Network.
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2: This afternoon, for Sheboygan, Indian River, and the Straits of Mackinac. Sunny skies, high 53, northwest winds around 15. Tonight, mostly clear, low 33 and frost. Morning frost tomorrow, partly sunny. Thursday's high 58.
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2: I'm Steve Kathan. A just-filed lawsuit challenges the Trump administration's new $1.8 billion fund for allies of the president who allege political prosecution. CBS's Jake Rosen in Washington.
3: It is brought by two law enforcement officers who clashed with the angry mob of Trump supporters on Capitol Hill on January 6, 2021. Harry Dunn, a retired former U.S. Capitol Police officer, as well as Daniel Hodges, who's an active Metropolitan Police Department officer here in the district, have sued in D.C. federal court, claiming that this fund and its creation are illegal and would only pay out people like the January 6 convicts who were later pardoned by President Trump. And they're seeking to block the creation of this fund, reverse any transfer that has been made so far.
2: President Trump takes a victory lap after one of his chief Republican critics, Kentucky Congressman Thomas Massie, lost his GOP primary to a Trump-backed candidate. Trump also endorsed Ken Paxton in his Republican run against incumbent Senator John Cornyn. And this morning, Trump took a shot at the Democrat in the race, James Tallarico.
4: He's a vegan. He's a vegan in Texas. And you can't get elected as a vegan in Texas.
2: This morning, Secretary of State Rubio posted a video in Spanish blaming Cuba's socialist government for the suffering of the people there.
5: La verdadera razón por la que no tienen electricidad, combustible, ni alimentos es porque tienen...
2: Cuba's deputy foreign minister called the U.S. blockade tactics cruel and ruthless aggression. And correspondent Christian Benavidez reports sources tell CBS News the Justice Department will move today to indict former Cuban leader Raul Castro.
6: This is an incredibly momentous day for Cuban Americans who, for many decades, have demanded change on the island, and for the past three decades have demanded justice for the three Americans and one U.S. resident who were killed by the Cuban regime. I spoke to Orlando Gutierrez Boronat. He is an opposition leader who lives here in South Florida.
7: I think we are the closest we have been in many, many years to a fundamental change in Cuba that restores the rights and freedoms of the Cuban people.
2: Well, CBS's Jim Krasula tells us a Tennessee man has won a huge financial settlement over a social media post.
8: The state of Tennessee will pay $835,000 to settle a lawsuit by Larry Bushart. The case of the 61-year-old retired police officer stood out as a rare instance in which online comments over Charlie Kirk's death led to criminal charges. Bushart spent 37 days in jail before authorities dropped the felony charge against him.
2: Former Massachusetts Congressman Barney Frank has died. He was 86. Wall Street, the Dow is up more than 350. This is CBS News.
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10: What's going on here?
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0: storytelling starts here.
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2: Come on.
3: Why?
0: It's time for 60 Minutes.
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5: Something happened in the big leagues last night that hasn't been seen in 4 years.
6: One swing and four runs.
7: The outfielders look at themselves and don't find the baseball. Here comes James Wood, rounding third and heading home.
6: As heard on ESPN, 23-year-old Washington Nationals slugger James Wood blasted an inside-the-park grand slam against the Mets last night, the first for the majors since 2022. That cut the Mets' lead, eventually giving the Nats a comeback win. Wood's 379-foot drive came off the bat at 101 miles an hour, and he circled the bases in just over 15 seconds. Stacy Lynn, CBS News, Washington.
5: Last night in the NBA, the biggest fourth-quarter playoff comeback in history. The Knicks made up a 22-point deficit against Cleveland and won Game 1 of their Eastern Conference Final Series in overtime. Steve Kathan, CBS News.
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13: WCBY News. I'm Mike Grisdale. In the Eastern Upper Peninsula, Chippewa County Sheriff's Office investigating after they say human remains were found in a remote area north of Paradise. Sheriff Mike Bittnar says the investigation is very fluid at the moment. Details are very limited. State Police Crime Lab and Sault Ste. Marie City Police are part of the investigating team. Police on Mackinac Island say four people were injured after a runaway horse struck pedestrians near one of the island's busiest downtown intersections. Reports say the incident happened Monday just before noon near Fort and Main Streets. Horse was southbound with a stable employee when the saddle reportedly came loose, startling the horse. The rider was thrown off the animal as it continued along the sidewalk on Main Street, striking several pedestrians. A 20-year-old woman from downstate and a 61-year-old woman from the island were treated and released. Two other women in their upper 70s taken off the island for additional medical treatment. No names have been released. Police were assisted by staff from local businesses, Mackinac Island State Park, and several bystanders. The busy summer season is upon us. It's Memorial Weekend in the next couple of days. Lots of activity in the Straits area. Michigan's largest Memorial Weekend parade will take place in Mackinac City Saturday starting at 1 o'clock. This year, the pageant reenactment is going to be held in downtown Mackinac City. A full summer series of classical music is set to get underway at the Sheboygan Opera House this weekend. Chamber

0: 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No one matched all the numbers in last night's Mega Millions. That jackpot now grows to $296 million Friday. Tonight's Powerball worth $113 million.
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4: For Sheboygan, Indian River, and the Straits of Mackinac this afternoon, sunshine and a high of 53. Northwest winds around 15. Mostly clear tonight, low 33. Morning frost tomorrow, partly sunny and a high of 58. Partly sunny Friday, high 62. For the holiday weekend, showers on Saturday, high 59. Sunday, mostly cloudy and a high of 65. That's your forecast. I'm Tim O'Brien.
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0: 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It's Chamber Fest 2026 coming to the Sheboygan Opera House, a series of 5 classical concerts featuring outstanding musicians from around the world. The initial concert for this series will be Saturday, May 23rd at 7:30, featuring pianist Charlotte Hugh. Also, Tapestry, the Carole King Songbook at the Opera House, Friday, May 29th at 7:30. This event will also include a cash bar serving a selection of beer and wine. 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Coming to Sheboygan, the Great Big Family Productions, an acoustic evening with the Sidewalk Prophets, May 31st, 7 p.m., Sheboygan Opera House. The public is welcome. Bishop Berriga Catholic Schools will be having a craft show and flea market June 19th and 20th, calling all crafters, artisans, and small businesses. 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The sale, June 19th and 20th. 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

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Genevieve Jaworski, 94, formerly of Indian River, passed away at home peacefully in Petoskey back on February 17th. Genevieve was a source of love and warmth to everyone who knew her. She'll be deeply missed and forever remembered. She was born in Belleville, June 11, 1931, daughter of John and Mary Raymoot. In 1953, she married Vern Merritt, and they lived in Belleville. Then she moved up north in 1966, where she made her new home in Indian River. She worked at the state hospital in Gaylord for a few years before they closed. Genevieve then worked and retired from Tube Fab. She enjoyed bowling, was on a bowling league in Sheboygan for many years. She also loved playing euchre and played at the Shrine and Sportsman's Club, where she met and married Robert Jaworski. Her true passion was for her family and the grandkids. She spent as much time with them as she could. Genevieve went to every concert, program, and sporting event she was able to do, all the way up until getting too sick to do so. Genevieve is survived by her son, Vern and Charlene Merritt, daughter Gina Slowinski and Dave, three bonus step-grandchildren, Annette Wilson Framer, Bill Wilson, and Trace Wilson Moss. Also, five grandchildren, Vern, Shiloh, Nick, Ben, and six great-grandkids, plus many nieces and nephews. She was preceded in death by her parents, her husband Robert, and her siblings, Anna, Josephine, Jenny, Raymond, Edward, and Laura. A memorial will take place this Saturday, May 23rd, 1 o'clock, the Cross in the Woods Cemetery of Indian River. She'll be blessed and put into her final resting place with a luncheon to follow. Stone Funeral Home Services of Indian River handling the arrangements. Genevieve Josephine Jaworski, 94, formerly of Indian River, passed away at her home in Petoskey back on February 17th. Michael Tolini, 78, of Indian River, passed away May 1st at Metal Lodge of Sheboygan. Michael, the son of Michael Tolini Sr. and Nada Tolini. He was born in Wyandotte, October 2, 1947, grew up in Southgate, attended school there, and then Eastern Michigan University. In 1994, Michael married Darlene Osmus in Dearborn Heights. Michael enjoyed spending time working with wood, camping, and doing home improvements. Michael was a member of the Living Waters Global Methodist Church of Indian River. He was preceded in death by his sister, Janine Heipel. Survivors include his wife, Darlene, daughter, Stephanie Tolini, granddaughter, Evie, brothers, Louis Tolini and Laura, Clifford and Emily Tolini, Tyler and Rita Tolini. Memorial service will be held at the Living Waters in Gaylord. Burial will follow in the Memorial Garden at the Living Waters Church this Saturday. The Tolini family suggests memorials be made to glow at the Living Waters Church. Stone Funeral Home Services of Indian River handling the arrangements. Michael M. Tolini, 78, of Indian River, passed away May 1st in Sheboygan. Joseph Panic, 67, of Sheboygan, passed away February 28th, having lived as full a life as any human can. He was born in North Carolina, November 25, 1958, son of Joseph and Phyllis Panic. He is survived by his father, his wife, Michelle, his four children, Nicole and Adam Earl, Kirk and John Panic, Ashley and Dave Thompson, and Misty and Daniel Burns, also six grandchildren, his siblings, Gina and Greg Spensley, Carla and Mark Gehring, as well as his treasure.

measured in-laws, nieces, and nephews. He was preceded in death by his mother Phyllis and will be laid to rest next to her at Oak Hill Cemetery. Joe was no ordinary man. He was a born storyteller, sharp-witted, and by his own admission, not always the best at sharing. He was a strong and gentle man who loved his family first and the great outdoors second. A devoted son, father, brother, and adoring husband. He'll be remembered as probably the hardest worker in any room. He was a GM retiree turned restaurateur, and later a proud business owner with unmatched confidence. Warm and loyal, he was a fighter, an orator, a leader, a collector of lost souls, and a vigilant friend. Joe could spark joy and infectious rage in equal measure, and his charisma filled every space he entered. He was a history buff and political junkie, a skilled debater, a hunter, constant gardener and landscaper, handyman, creative woodworker, chef, chatty bartender, boat captain, fisherman, interior decorator, and an eager Christmas light installer. He was relentless with home improvement projects, never held a grudge, was a fierce protector of his family. Joe loved people and hearing their stories, whether he was at the grocery store or touring Italy. An amateur poet and friend to all, he was always ready to impart his wit and wisdom, and he was the best girl grandpa that ever was. A survivor, an amputee who refused to be defined by limitation, a lifelong Lions and Tigers fan, a softball coach, harsh food critic, grill master, and the first person you'd call when you needed a hand. He was the toughest, strongest man the family ever knew, a skilled worrier, an artist, a card shark, and a confidant. He'll be missed for his late-night talks and his unbelievable stories. Joe leaves a hole too big to fill far too soon for his family. A funeral mass for Joe will be Friday, May 29th, St. Mary's St. Charles Catholic Church in Sheboygan. Visitation at 10, mass at 11, burial to follow. Memorial contributions in his memory can be made to the Sheboygan Area Schools for the varsity softball program. Arrangements handled by Nordman Christian Funeral Home. Joseph Edward Panic, 67 of Sheboygan, passed away back on February 28. Jeffrey Green, 69 of Carp Lake, passed away Sunday, May 17. He was born in Port Huron, May 1, 1957, son of Kenneth and Phyllis Green. He was the youngest of four siblings. An avid beach walker, stone gatherer, gardener, and comedian, he was a person everyone gathered around. Jeffrey will be celebrated as the one person you could always count on. Jeffrey traveled to Europe in his younger adult life, then living in Florida, Indiana, and Mackinac Island, working in the hospitality industry. He went on to work at the Depot in Mackinac City and Goldie's on Carp Lake. Jeffrey formed friendships at each of these places that he held dear. He also found Nettie and Rob, his besties. While on the island, they really became family. It was on the island while working at the French outpost where he met his partner and best friend, Jim, whom he spent the last 29 years with. You could say they actually rescued each other. They raised Jenny, their dog, and were known for having the prettiest yard on Carp Lake. While making a new life with Jim, Jeffrey gained an adopted family that brought new children, mom, dad, sisters, nieces, nephews, aunt, brothers, and best of all, grandchildren, whom Jeffrey absolutely adored. Jeffrey and Jim built a life in Carp Lake where everyone was welcome. They all came to celebrate whatever life gave them. The Carlton Cove was very dear to Jeffrey. He had a zest for living life and creating memories with the ones he came in contact with. Jeffrey leaves behind Jim, his closest, dearest friend and partner. His sister, Linda, and Herb Gilroy,

0: brother, Doug Green, and Alice Fullader. He also leaves behind many nieces and nephews whom he always spoke highly of. He was predeceased by his parents, stepmother Nancy Green, sister-in-law Rita Green, and brother Mickey Green, also Jenny, the best dog ever. Jeffrey loved all things nature and requested no funeral. He wants those of you who wish to celebrate his life to be kind to one another and do something kind for someone else, like pay it forward. He, his sister Linda, and dear friends Nettie and Shannon will be holding a small get-together at Sturgeon Bay this summer to tell stories and just enjoy the view, as Green Bean had done many times at his favorite place there. The date is to be determined. Arrangements being handled by the Beck Funeral Home. Jeffrey Frank Green, 69 of Carp Lake, passed away May 17.
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0: Time for the Daily Healthcare Report. There's a blood drive coming up later this month in Sheboygan. Health officials across the state say there's currently a need for all blood types, especially type O donors. The blood drive is Tuesday, May 26th, St. John's Lutheran Church, North Straits Highway, Sheboygan. It'll go from 10 a.m. till 2:30 p.m. Walk-ins are welcome as time allows. Again, the blood drive, May 26th, 10 till 2:30, St. John's Lutheran, Sheboygan. Call 231-627-5149. As tick activity increases, experts advise taking extra care before spending time outdoors. Emergency room visits for tick bites have reached their highest levels for this time of year since 2017. Several regions of the U.S. are seeing increased tick activity due to warmer temperatures, especially in the Northwest and Midwest. Centers for Disease Control and Prevention estimates 476,000 people receive treatment for Lyme disease each year, making it the most prevalent tick-borne illness in the U.S. Northeast states are seeing the largest increase in tick-related emergency room visits as of last month, rates far higher than in the rest of the U.S., the Midwest the second most affected region. Lyme disease is an infection caused by bacteria that can be carried by infected ticks. Tick bites, especially those from black-legged ticks, are the most common way these germs are spread to humans. The main cause of tick population growth includes climate change, warmer winters, and expanding habitats, which allow ticks to survive in greater numbers and spread into new areas. The Northern Care Center is a free clinic for uninsured and underinsured. They also provide some hygiene products and have Goodwill vouchers available the first of each month. However, supplies and vouchers are limited. The Northern Care Center, located 125 North Main Street, downtown Sheboygan, next to Modern Pharmacy. Their hours are Monday 3 till 6, Tuesday 4 till 7, Thursday 3 till 6. Appointments with providers usually held Tuesday evenings. For more information on the Northern Care Center in Sheboygan, call 231-333-3019. 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I'm Mike Grisdale, wishing you good day and good health.
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1: 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I'm Mike Grisdale. Tigers and Guardians game 2 of their 4-game series last night at Comerica Park. Let's get the recap this afternoon from the Detroit Tiger Baseball Radio Network.
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3: Detroit Tigers Daily Recap. Here's Dan Dickerson.
4: Hi, this is Dan Dickerson. The Tigers dropped their second straight to the Cleveland Guardians by the final score of 4-3. This is a matchup of Cater Montero against Parker Messick. Tigers got to Parker Messick for 2 runs in the second inning after they had taken a 1-0 lead in the top of the second inning. Torkelson with a 2-run home run, his 7th of the year, and just his 2nd since that streak where he had 5 in 5 games. Tigers had a 2-1 lead going to the top of the 4th inning. Then Travis Bezzana, after a walk to Manzardo, hit a 2-run home run to right field, just his 2nd of the year, and the Guardians were back on top 3-2. Throwing error by Austin Hedges, the catcher for the Guardians, allowed the Tigers to tie the game in the 4th inning with an unearned run. Both pitchers were out after 5 in this game. Both bullpens were good in this game, but the Guardians scored off Tyler Holton in the 7th inning. They scratched out a run. A Stephen Kwan double started the inning. A sacrifice bunt for Hedges got him to 3rd. And then with the infield drawn in tight, Rocchio hit it just to a spot where Zach Short had to dive, make a stop. By the time he popped up, he knew he couldn't get Kwan going home. The ground ball scored the go-ahead run. Tigers put 5 men on base, loaded the bases in the 8th inning against Hunter Gaddis, put 2 men on with 1 out in the 9th inning, couldn't get a man home to tie the game or win it, and the Tigers drop it 4-3. Guardians have taken the first 2 of this 4-game series. They improved to 28-22 with a win. Tigers fall to 20-29 with the loss. Game 3 of the 4-game series coming up on Wednesday night. It looks like it's going to be a bullpen day for the Tigers. Tanner Bibee on the mound for the Guardians. 6:40 start. We're on the air at 6:15 on the Detroit Tigers Radio Network.
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1: 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Stanley Cup playoffs, Game 1 of the Western Conference Finals tonight, Vegas at Colorado. 8 o'clock faceoff on ESPN. 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Visnaw takes over after Jason Friday announced he was stepping down this spring after 6 years of leading the Chiefs. 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Marie. Sheboygan Girls Soccer getting ready to host a district game against Grayling Thursday at 5 o'clock. Sheboygan Boys Golf will have a regional practice round at Tawas tomorrow. 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

wasn't clear. Was it yesterday? No, wait, the day before. Finally got a ride with a preacher man who asked, were you bound on such a cold, dark afternoon? As we drove on through the rain, as he listened, I explained, and he left me.

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2: I'm Ryan Recker. Oakland County Police arresting a suspect accused of shooting a woman during a carjacking in Orion Township. Deputies alerted to the incident just before 6 o'clock yesterday evening, and during the carjacking, the suspect shot a female victim while shopping at a plaza with her son. Suspect fled in the victim's car, approached by police, fled on foot. Close plane officer arrested him. Female victim currently in serious condition at a hospital. Antrim County man has been arrested in connection to human remains that were discovered in 2020. The death of Richard Ashbrook was ruled a homicide. Sheriff Rich Martin said the primary suspect is deceased, but the secondary suspect, Jesse Manley, facing multiple felony charges.
3: Manley has been charged with the following: concealing the death of an individual, tampering with evidence, and lying to a police officer. As this case was submitted for prosecution in the past, the prior prosecutor took no action on it, where it sat there till this time when actual charges were filed.
2: And Manley was taken into custody last week. 4 years in a row, Mackinac Island has been named the best summer travel destination. Part of USA Today's 10 Best Readers' Choice Awards announced this morning. Steph Castelline, Managing Director with the Mackinac Island Tourism Bureau.
4: That just shows that it's not only, you know, a regional award, a Northern Michigan award, or the UP. It truly is a statewide award. This is a celebration for Michigan and, of course, Mackinac Island. So, yeah, we're thrilled.
2: Island leaders were in Lansing today to make the announcement, recognized by lawmakers for the nationwide honor. And cities are ramping up patrols at houses of worship amid the attack at a mosque in California. For example, in Ann Arbor, Chief Andre Anderson decided to increase patrols around local mosques. In Hamtramck, Dearborn police departments also have extra patrols out. And in Washtenaw County, the sheriff's recognizing the broader rise in hate. I'm Ryan Recker for the Michigan News Network.
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0: This afternoon for Sheboygan, Indian River, and the Straits of Mackinac. Sunny skies, high 53, northwest winds around 15. Tonight, mostly clear, low 33 and frost. Morning frost tomorrow, partly sunny. Thursday's high, 58.
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3: I'm Steve Kathan. Two police officers who helped defend the U.S. Capitol from an attack by Trump supporters are suing to block anyone, including 2021 rioters, from receiving payouts from the new $1.8 billion settlement fund for people who claim to be victims of politically motivated prosecution. CBS's Jake Rosen.
4: What the lawsuit seeks to do is claim that these two men are irreparably harmed by the creation of this fund because it rewards directly those people that assaulted them and other Capitol Police officers. These men are going to have to prove that they truly were and are being harmed by the creation and distribution of these funds.
3: The Justice Department's expected to announce the indictment of Cuba's former leader, Raul Castro, later today. The charges are related to the deadly shootdown of planes operated by

0: humanitarian group back in 1996. New York Republican Congresswoman Nicole Malliotakis.
1: But we hope that this will be a turning point in Cuba, that we will see the people of Cuba rise up and demand freedom and regime change once and for all.
0: A day after the Senate voted to limit President Trump's war powers in Iran, Trump now is delivering the commencement address at the U.S. Coast Guard Academy.
2: A very big congratulations to the class of 2026, special class.
0: Now to Southern California, CBS's Tina Patel covering the major wildfire outside L.A.
3: There was a lot of fire here on the hillsides, getting dangerously close to neighborhoods. And that is because there is just so much dry brush out here. And the winds yesterday really shifted the fire, had it move closer to some of these neighborhoods. A lot of people tell us it was very scary. But firefighters have made progress. They now have 15% containment on the fire. They say it's still hovering at just about 1,700 acres that have burned. It did not grow significantly overnight.
0: Well, CBS's Jim Krasula tells us more about a new concern caused by warming temperatures.
4: Climate change is pushing starving gray whales in the San Francisco Bay in unusual numbers, where ship strikes killed at least 40% of the 21 whales found dead last year. Melting Arctic sea ice has disrupted their food chain, leaving malnourished whales to linger in the bay, crowded with ferries, cargo ships, and tankers during the animal's 12,000-mile migration.
0: Well, the beer that made Milwaukee famous, as the label said, is about to be no more.
5: If you don't have Schlitz, you don't have Gusto.
6: You don't have beer.
0: Wisconsin Brewing Company is brewing a last batch of Schlitz beer on Saturday. It dates back to 1849. Wall Street's, right now the Dow is up more than 480 points. This is CBS News.
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10: 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The card sold in a fierce online bidding war for more than $550,000. Only 10 copies of the card exist, and this one happened to be number 10 out of 10, matching Messi's famous jersey number. Stacy Lynn, CBS News.
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2: Weather. For Sheboygan, Indian River, and the Straits of Mackinac this afternoon, sunshine and a high of 53. Northwest winds around 15. Mostly clear tonight, low 33. Morning frost tomorrow, partly sunny and a high of 58. Partly sunny Friday, high 62. For the holiday weekend, showers on Saturday, high 59. Sunday, mostly cloudy and high of 65. That's your forecast. I'm Tim O'Brien.
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2: I'm Ryan Ranker. There was a tense moment in Kalamazoo when an officer yelled to a frantic mother, "Throw me your kid." A two-story home was on fire when officers arrived last Friday. The mother was with her infant child and was already at the window calling for help. Smoke surrounded them both, and Officer Arnett didn't hesitate, yelled for her to kick out the screen and toss her child down to him, so she did. Officer Arnett caught the kid, and then moments later.
3: Can I get someone onto the B side? I got the baby. The female's trying to come out. Right here. Yep. Okay, hold on. We're going to get you a ladder.
2: And the mother climbed to safety, reunited with her baby, both transported to the hospital, but neither sustained injuries. The cause of the fire is still under investigation. Governor Gretchen Whitmer announcing approval for a brownfield plan to support the development of a 20-story high-rise apartment building in downtown Ann Arbor. The building will hold 330 units of affordable housing and over 6,500 square feet of commercial space added to. And it's an interesting auto industry tie-up.
4: Stellantis says it's going to work with Jaguar and Land Rover to collaborate on product development in the United States. No specifics on what type of products and what brands may be impacted. The Chrysler brand, for example, has only one product. And Jaguar and Land Rover, now owned by India's Tata, have had fairly anemic sales in this market and haven't seen much in the way of updated product lately. We could learn more at a Stellantis Investors Day presentation tomorrow. Jeff Gilbert for the Michigan News Network.
2: And four people recovering up north after a horse ran over them on Mackinac Island. Police say a stable employee saddle came loose, scared the horse. Rider was thrown off. Horse ran down Fortin Main Streets. Four pedestrians were hit, ranging from 20 to 79 years old. Two people were treated off the island. Everyone, though, is expected to be okay. I'm Ryan Racker for the Michigan News Network.
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7: This afternoon, Fort Sheboygan, Indian River, and the Straits of Mackinac. Sunny skies, high 53, northwest winds around 15. Tonight, mostly clear, low 33 and frost. Morning frost tomorrow, partly sunny. Thursday's high, 58.
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2: I'm Steve Kathan.
3: En Estados Unidos estamos listos para abrir un nuevo capítulo.
2: Secretary of State Rubio posts a video speaking Spanish, blaming Cuba's government for the country's current woes. A U.S. blockade of fuel oil has triggered blackouts. And CBS's Christian Benavides reports the U.S. has just indicted Cuba's former leader, 94-year-old Raul Castro.
4: He's being indicted on charges related to Cuba's deadly 1996 shootdown of planes operated by a humanitarian group, Brothers to the Rescue. Now, the group helped rescue Cubans at sea who were fleeing the communist island on rafts looking for freedom in Florida. They also participated in pro-democracy missions such as dropping leaflets on the island.
2: The two police officers who helped defend the U.S. Capitol from the 2021 attack by Trump supporters are suing to block anyone, including rioters on January 6th, from receiving payouts from the new $1.8 billion settlement fund for Trump allies. CBS's Jake Rosen.
5: They're seeking to block the creation of this fund, reverse any transfer that has been made so far from the Department of Treasury to the DOJ to start implementing this fund, as well as put any future funds aside and out of play, blocking this from taking action.
2: Well, former Massachusetts Congressman Barney Frank has died at 86. He was colorful and at times contentious.
6: Regular order! Regular order! I ask the gentleman be seated.
2: Frank, a liberal Democrat who served 16 terms, will be remembered as a gay icon and for the Dodd-Frank law that set new regulations for banks and Wall Street. He told 60 Minutes.
6: I'm very proud of the fact. I think we've shown with the last 2 years, and we will show going forward, that you can be a liberal Democrat and cooperate in creating the kind of climate that's good for business as well as for everybody else.
2: Well, fire officials in Southern California say no additional homes were destroyed overnight by that major wildfire outside Los Angeles. Improved weather conditions.

0: Conditions have helped fire crews make progress. This Ventura County resident, one of thousands of people who left their homes.
1: The flames were raging. It was really scary. It looked like, you know, the fires of hell, actually.
0: A wildfire in northern Texas has burned more than 34,000 acres and has destroyed some homes. Wilson Cochran's house in Canyon, Texas is among them. He's trying to process what happened.
2: I've never gone through anything like this before. I'm retired from the Navy. I've been through combat, all of that. And this was something, I've never had everything taken from you at one time.
0: And checking Wall Street, the Dow is up more than 400 points. 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
6: Gail came in singing for me today.
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0: Google has announced a gaggle of artificial intelligence advances.
9: 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At the Google I/O Developers Conference, Google CEO Sundar Pichai says the latest Gemini model, 3.5 Flash, has just launched.
10: When compared to 3.1 Pro, Flash is better across the board, almost all benchmarks. It's made huge progress in coding.
9: Google has unveiled Gemini Omni, enabling users to create high-quality videos from various inputs, and it's also enhancing its search engine with AI-powered features. Jennifer Kuiper, CBS News.
0: Single Gen Z women are outpacing the men of their generation when it comes to buying a home. They account for 35% of all home buyers in their age bracket, while single Gen Z men represent about 18%. According to a new survey from the National Association of Realtors. I'm Steve Kathan, CBS News.
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17: For Sheboygan, Indian River, and the Straits of Mackinac this afternoon, sunshine and a high of 53. Northwest winds around 15. Mostly clear tonight, low 33. Morning frost tomorrow, partly sunny and a high of 58. Partly sunny Friday, high 62. For the holiday weekend, showers on Saturday, high 59. Sunday, mostly cloudy and a high of 65. That's your forecast. I'm Tim O'Brien.
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3: The Tigers are back tonight for Game 3 of 4 against the Guardians. It's likely a bullpen day for Detroit as the team still has yet to announce who its starting pitcher will be. Tanner Bibee will throw for the Guardians. He has a 4.15 ERA this season in 10 starts, but a 3.62 ERA and 9 career outings against the Tigers. His last appearance was last Friday against the Reds, in which he went 6 and 2-thirds innings with 7 hits, 3 runs, 2 walks, and 2 strikeouts. First pitch from Comerica Park is at 6:40 tonight. The conference finals are underway tonight in the NHL playoffs as the Western Conference is up first. Vegas and Colorado will drop the puck in game one at 8 o'clock tonight from Denver. Nathan McKinnon and the Avalanche are favored at -265 odds to win the series. McKinnon led the NHL in goals and plus minus in the regular season with Colorado. He's only been to the Stanley Cup final once in 2022 when the Avalanche won it all against the Lightning. We've also got the conference finals game two in the NBA between the Spurs and Thunder at 8:30. I'm Brendan Shabath for the Michigan News Network.
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0: Hi, this is Mike Avery, and here's what's coming up this week on Outdoor Magazine. First, Jesse Hurst on bow fishing in Michigan. Then, Jack Ammerman talks about the pheasant hunting update in our state. In our second hour, Chad Stewart from the DNR on the new deer hunting regulations. Then, Paul Rogers from the DNR on springtime fire safety. And in hour number three, we're talking bear hunting in Ontario.
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2: I'm Tony Ortiz. Two workplace deaths have been reported in a single week here in Michigan. The first was a roofer in Marshall. The 26-year-old fell while working on a garage throwing shingles in a dumpster. They fell headfirst into the driveway. The second death was a 34-year-old die setter in Howell. They say the worker was caught between bolt molds, struck, and pinned down. Those two became the 11th and 12th workplace deaths of the year here in the state. The man accused of doxing a police officer has his charges dropped. Prosecutors in Kent County say the case against Michael Buxton was dismissed after going through a dispute resolution. Buxton was charged with a count of unlawful posting of a message after he made a Facebook post linking a Grand Rapids police officer to a deadly shooting. Heroic efforts took place in Kalamazoo when a police officer caught a baby from a burning home. Friday afternoon, a porch fire blocked the mother and her infant from escaping. When police arrived, they saw the mom calling for help from a second-story window. Smoke was surrounding them, and Officer Michael Arnett didn't hesitate.
3: Hey, throw me your kid. Kick out the screen. Kick out the screen.
2: The mother tossed the kid out of the window right into the arms of Officer Arnett. They used a ladder to save the mother, who climbed to safety just moments later. May is National Melanoma and Skin Cancer Awareness Month. Melanoma is the most aggressive skin cancer, and over 25% of cases go undetected until they've spread to either near or distant organs. Dr. Yushua Shao, assistant professor

0: of Oncology at Carmanis Cancer Institute says it's important to know the ABCDEs of melanoma.
1: A stands for asymmetry. So a benign-looking mole should be a very nice, rounded, or at least a symmetric oval. So if it starts looking like a weird shape, it's more likely to be a melanoma. B stands for borders. So benign mole should have a very perfect border where you can draw with a pen. With a melanoma, it would be difficult to know where does this end and where does regular skin start.
0: I'm Tony Ortiz for the Michigan News Network.
2: And we're live here outside the Perez family home just waiting for the... And there they go! Almost on time this morning. 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
6: This afternoon, Fort Sheboygan, Indian River, and the Straits of Mackinac. Sunny skies, high 53, northwest winds around 15. Tonight, mostly clear, low 33 and frost. Morning frost tomorrow, partly sunny. Thursday's high, 58.
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1: I'm Jennifer Kuiper. The U.S. has announced criminal charges against former Cuban President Raul Castro. CBS's Cammy McCormick with the latest.
2: The case relates to Castro's role in the 1996 shootdown of two planes operated by a Miami-based exile group, Brothers to the Rescue. Acting Attorney General Todd Blanche made the announcement at a ceremony honoring those killed.
3: Today, we are announcing an indictment charging Raul Castro and several others with conspiracy to kill U.S. nationals.
2: Raul Castro is now 94 years old. There's no indication he'll be taken into U.S. custody anytime soon.
1: Two officers who defended the U.S. Capitol from rioters sue to block payouts from the Justice Department's $1.8 billion anti-weaponization fund. CBS's Jake Rosen reports.
4: What the lawsuit seeks to do is claim that these two men are irreparably harmed by the creation of this fund because it rewards directly those people that assaulted them and other Capitol Police officers. These men are going to have to prove that they truly were and are being harmed by the creation and distribution of these funds.
1: Acting Attorney General Todd Blanche defended the fund's creation during a congressional hearing yesterday. That's an Israeli cabinet minister who has sparked an international outcry over the treatment of activists from a Gaza flotilla that Israel intercepted, calling it a provocation. Reporter Linda Gradstein has more from Jerusalem.
5: National Security Minister Itamar Ben-Gvir posted the video in which he is seen taunting the activists from the Gaza flotilla. As dozens of bound activists were filmed kneeling on the ground, Ben-Gvir waved a large Israeli flag and shouted in Hebrew, "Welcome to Israel. We are in charge here." The governments of Italy and Spain said they would summon the Israeli ambassadors there for a formal reprimand.
1: There is terror in Congo over the rapid spread of a rare type of Ebola, but health officials say it poses only a low global risk. CBS's Allison Keyes reports.
6: The head of the World Health Organization, Tedros Adhanom Ghebreyesus, says the Ebola numbers are already high and are expected to rise.
7: Beyond the confirmed cases, there are almost 600 suspected cases and 139 suspected deaths.
6: The virus spread undetected for weeks, and healthcare workers say they are underprotected and undertrained. Allison Keyes, CBS News.
1: Southern California's Sandy Fire in Simi Valley reaches nearly 1,700 acres, with 15% containment and evacuation orders remain. According to this Ventura County resident,
8: "You don't know. The wind starts blowing in our direction, and that's really what's so scary."
1: Stocks are up on...
9: Join Adriana Diaz and Kelly O'Grady for the perfect start to your weekend. 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
1: CBS's Jim Krasula reports on what some consider an unwelcome political decision.
11: Democratic Virginia Governor Abigail Spanberger has vetoed a measure that would have made the sale of recreational marijuana legal in the state next year. The move angered fellow Democrats, including State Senator Lasha Reese Aird.
12: Now we're left in a position of uncertainty and with many questions more than answers.
11: The governor's veto came after state lawmakers rejected changes she made to the bill. Jim Krasula, CBS News.
1: Target, which launched a turnaround plan under its new CEO earlier this year, has reported the biggest increase for a widely watched measure of quarterly sales in 4 years. The retail chain embarked on a $6 billion plan to remodel stores and reverse three consecutive years of declining sales. CEO Michael Fiddelke, who took over in February, says that he is cautiously optimistic. Target is one of the first major retailers to report financial results for the February through April period. Jennifer Kuiper, CBS News.
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5: Weather. For Sheboygan, Indian River, and the Straits of Mackinac this afternoon, sunshine and a high of 53. Northwest winds around 15. Mostly clear tonight, low 33. Morning frost tomorrow, partly sunny and a high of 58. Partly sunny Friday, high 62. For the holiday weekend, showers on Saturday, high 59. Sunday, mostly cloudy and a high of 65. That's your forecast. I'm Tim O'Brien.
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2: I'm Tony Ortiz. This weekend is the unofficial start of summer. Officials at AAA are projecting over 39 million people will be driving to their respective destinations and traveling at least 50 miles or more. Hospitality is a big business here in the state of Michigan. It's estimated to make up one in every 17 jobs in all of the state, including 96,000 jobs in the food and beverage sector. It was a tense moment in Kalamazoo when an officer yelled to a frantic mother, "Throw me your kid." The two-story home was on fire when officers arrived last Friday. The mother with her infant child were already at the window calling for help. However, smoke surrounded them both, and Officer Michael Arnett didn't hesitate. He yelled for her to kick out the screen and toss her child to them. She did, and it was a great catch. Then, moments later...
3: Can I get someone on the B side? I got the baby. The female's trying to come out. Right here. Yep.
2: The mother climbed to safety and was reunited with her baby. Both were transported to the hospital, but neither sustained injuries. The cause of the fire is still under investigation. License plate readers will not be used in the Menominee. The small Upper Peninsula city was open to the idea of flock cameras being used and were considering them on a trial basis. But after it was learned one of the cameras was activated without approval, the city council voted unanimously to not move forward with the surveillance cameras. This ranks among the more unusual real estate listings that you're likely to see.
4: Comes this one from Swisher Commercial announcing that hell is now on the market. The Livingston County Hamlet, just north of Ann Arbor, boasts a mere 72 residents, probably perfectly fine people. Asking price, $625,000, and includes a post office where you can send mail from hell, you can attend Damnation University, and there's a chapel whose slogan is, "A marriage that starts in hell has nowhere to go but up."
5: Kyle Kimball, the Michigan News Network.
2: And I'm Tony Ortiz for the Michigan News Network.
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10: This afternoon, Fort Sheboygan, Indian River, and the Straits of Mackinac. Sunny skies, high 53, northwest winds around 15. Tonight, mostly clear, low 33 and frost. Morning frost tomorrow, partly sunny. Thursday's high 58.

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2: I'm Jennifer Kuiper. In 1996, planes operated by the humanitarian group Brothers to the Rescue were down north of the Cuban coast, killing four people. The Justice Department has just announced the indictment of Cuba's former leader, Raul Castro, and other top officials. President Trump saying a short time ago,
3: "This was a big, I think it was a very big moment for people that, not only Cuban Americans, but people that came from Cuba, that want to go back to Cuba, people that want to see their family in Cuba."
2: Acting Attorney General Todd Blanche saying,
4: "Today's indictment, while it does not bring back the murdered victims, it makes a statement. The United States government has not forgotten these innocent men who were shot out of the sky."
2: CBS's Christian Benavides in Miami.
5: This is an incredibly momentous day for Cuban Americans who, for many decades, have demanded change on the island, and for the past three decades have demanded justice for the three Americans and one U.S. resident who were killed by the Cuban regime.
2: The U.S. military says it boarded an Iranian-flagged commercial oil tanker in the Gulf of Oman that was suspected of trying to violate the American blockade. U.S. Central Command says that the MT Celestial Sea was searched and redirected. CBS's Jim Krasula has details of new legal action related to January 6th.
6: Two police officers who helped defend the U.S. Capitol during the January 6th riot have filed a lawsuit. They hope to block anyone from getting payouts from nearly $2 billion of taxpayers' money, part of a legal settlement fund for people who claim to be victims of politically motivated prosecutions.
2: Over 860 personnel have been assigned to the Sandy Fire in the Simi Valley area, and air and ground resources from across Southern California have been sent to help with the firefight. CBS News Los Angeles' Tina Patel.
7: Firefighters have made progress. They now have 15% containment on the fire. They say it's still hovering at just about 1,700 acres that have burned. It did not grow significantly overnight.
2: The Bain Fire in Riverside County has burned over 1,300 acres. A new study finds the home ownership gap between Gen Z and baby boomers has never been wider. CBS's Michael Wallace.
8: Clever Real Estate says 73.1% of baby boomers own homes compared to

0: 4.5% of millennials. Bankrate principal analyst Ted Rossman says millennials have it tough.
1: Higher education costs, childcare costs, they're really facing higher costs throughout their financial lives.
0: He says home prices are still outpacing inflation, which is keeping mortgage rates above 6%.
1: It's really a double whammy for the prospective buyer.
0: Rossman says more young people are teaming up with family or even friends to buy homes. Michael Wallace, CBS News.
2: Stocks are up on Wall Street. 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
2: Samsung Electronics Labor Union says it'll hold off on a planned strike and put a tentative wage deal with management to a vote. Last night's announcement alleviates concerns about the operation of the world's largest memory chip maker. Jennifer Kuiper, CBS News.
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10: For Sheboygan, Indian River, and the Straits of Mackinac this afternoon, sunshine and a high of 53. Northwest winds around 15. Mostly clear tonight, low 33. Morning frost tomorrow, partly sunny and a high of 58. Partly sunny Friday, high 62. For the holiday weekend, showers on Saturday, high 59. Sunday, mostly cloudy and a high of 65. That's your forecast. I'm Tim O'Brien.
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0: 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Big Country Gold salutes Riggsville, a great place to be.
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2: I'm Tony Ortiz. This weekend is the unofficial start of summer. Officials at AAA are projecting over 39 million people will be driving to their respective destinations and traveling at least 50 miles or more. Hospitality is a big business here in the state of Michigan. It's estimated to make up one in every 17 jobs in all of the state, including 96,000 jobs in the food and beverage sector. It was a tense moment in Kalamazoo when an officer yelled to a frantic mother, "Throw me your kid." The two-story home was on fire when officers arrived last Friday. The mother with her infant child were already at the window calling for help. However, smoke surrounded them both, and Officer Michael Arnett didn't hesitate. He yelled for her to kick out the screen and toss her child to them.

0: He did, and it was a great catch. Then, moments later.
1: Can I get someone onto the B side? I got the baby. The female's trying to come out. Right here. Yep.
0: The mother climbed to safety and was reunited with her baby. Both were transported to the hospital, but neither sustained injuries. The cause of the fire is still under investigation. License plate readers will not be used in the nominee. The small Upper Peninsula city was open to the idea of flock cameras being used and were considering them on a trial basis. But after it was learned one of the cameras was activated without approval, the city council voted unanimously to not move forward with the surveillance cameras. This ranks among the more unusual real estate listings that you're likely to see.
2: Comes this one from Swisher Commercial announcing that hell is now on the market. The Livingston County hamlet just north of Ann Arbor boasts a mere 72 residents, probably perfectly fine people. Asking price, $625,000, and includes a post office where you can send mail from hell. You can attend Damnation University, and there's a chapel whose slogan is, "A marriage that starts in hell has nowhere to go but up."
3: Kyle Kimball, the Michigan News Network.
0: And I'm Tony Ortiz for the Michigan News Network.
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9: Tonight, for Sheboygan, Indian River, and the Straits of Mackinac. Mostly clear, low 33, north winds around 5 to 10. Frost in the morning tomorrow, partly sunny on Thursday, high 58. Partly sunny Friday, high 62.
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He turned on the radio, and them sad old songs coming out of them speakers was solid country gold. Then I noticed the stranger was ghost white, pale, when he asked me for a light.

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He said, this is where you get off, boy, 'cause I'm going back to Alabama. 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The whole

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3: I'm Jennifer Kuiper. Cuba's 94-year-old former leader Raul Castro is indicted on charges including conspiracy to kill U.S. nationals and four counts of murder. President Trump is praising the U.S. indictment of Castro.
4: This was a big, I think it was a very big moment.
5: The president speaking to reporters at Joint Base Andrews, saying the people of Cuba want former Cuban President Raul Castro to be held accountable.
4: A lot of people have suffered very big, very at levels that few people would understand.
5: The indictment was related to the 1996 shootdown.

0: 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It's Chamberfest 2026 coming to the Sheboygan Opera House, a series of five classical concerts featuring outstanding musicians from around the world. The initial concert for this series will be Saturday, May 23rd at 7:30, featuring pianist Charlotte Hugh. Also, Tapestry, the Carole King Songbook at the Opera House, Friday, May 29th at 7:30. This event will also include a cash bar serving a selection of beer and wine. For ticket information, visit theoperahouse.org. Coming to Sheboygan, The Great Big Family Productions, an acoustic evening with the Sidewalk Prophets, May 31st, 7 p.m., Sheboygan Opera House. The public is welcome. Bishop Berriga Catholic Schools will be having a craft show and flea market June 19th and 20th, calling all crafters, artisans, and small businesses. 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The sale June 19th and 20th. 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
2: The Tigers are back tonight for game 3 of 4 against the Guardians. It's likely a bullpen day for Detroit as the team still has yet to announce who its starting pitcher will be. Tanner Bibee will throw for the Guardians. He has a 4.15 ERA this season in 10 starts, but a 3.62 ERA in 9 career outings against the Tigers. His last appearance was last Friday against the Reds, in which he went 6 2/3 innings with 7 hits, 3 runs, 2 walks, and 2 strikeouts. First pitch from Comerica Park is at 6:40 tonight. The conference finals are underway tonight in the NHL playoffs as the Western Conference is up first. Vegas and Colorado will drop the puck in game 1 at 8 o'clock tonight from Denver. Nathan McKinnon and the Avalanche are favored at -265 odds to win the series. McKinnon led the NHL in goals and plus minus in the regular season with Colorado. He's only been to the Stanley Cup final once in 2022 when the Avalanche won it all against the Lightning. We've also got the conference finals game 2 in the NBA between the Spurs and Thunder at 8:30. I'm Brendan Shabath for the Michigan News Network.
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2: I'm Tony Ortiz. Two workplace deaths have been reported in a single week here in Michigan. The first was a roofer in Marshall. The 26-year-old fell while working on a garage, throwing shingles in a dumpster. They fell headfirst into the driveway. The second death was a 34-year-old die setter in Howell. They say the worker was caught between bolt molds, struck, and pinned down. Those two became the 11th and 12th workplace deaths of the year here in the state. The man accused of doxing a police officer has his charges dropped. Prosecutors in Kent County say the case against Michael Buxton was dismissed after going through a dispute resolution. Buxton was charged with a count of unlawful posting of a message after he made a Facebook post linking a Grand Rapids police officer to a deadly shooting. Heroic efforts took place in Kalamazoo when a police officer caught a baby from a burning home. Friday afternoon, a porch fire blocked the mother and her infant from escaping. When police arrived, they saw the mom calling for help from a second-story window. Smoke was surrounding them, and Officer Michael Arnett didn't hesitate.
3: Hey, show me your kid. Kick out the screen. Kick out the screen.
2: The mother tossed the kid out of the window right into the arms of Officer Arnett. They used a ladder to save the mother, who climbed to safety just moments later. May is National Melanoma and Skin Cancer Awareness Month. Melanoma is the most aggressive skin cancer, and over 25% of cases go undetected until they've spread to either near or distant organs. Dr. Yushua Shao, Assistant Professor of Oncology at Carmanis Cancer Institute, says it's important to know the ABCDEs of melanoma.
4: A stands for asymmetry, so a benign-looking mole should be a very nice, rounded, or at least a symmetric oval. So if it starts looking like a weird shape, it's more likely to be a melanoma. B stands for borders. The benign mole should have a very perfect border where you can draw with a pen. With a melanoma, it would be difficult to know where does this end and where does regular skin start.
2: I'm Tony Ortiz for the Michigan News Network.
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0: Weather. Tonight for Sheboygan, Indian River, and the Straits of Mackinac. Mostly clear, low 33, north winds around 5 to 10. Frost in the morning tomorrow, partly sunny on Thursday, high 58. Partly sunny Friday, high 62.
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2: I'm Jennifer Kuiper. The Trump administration announces criminal charges against former Cuban President Raul Castro. CBS's Cammie McCormick.
3: Federal prosecutors have charged Castro with the 1996 downing of civilian planes operated by the Miami-based exile group Brothers to the Rescue. Acting Attorney General Todd Blanche.
4: For nearly 30 years, the families of four murdered Americans have waited for justice.
3: The charges include murder. Raul Castro was defense minister at the time. He is now 94 years old.
2: Reaction from Florida Republican Congressman Mario Diaz-Balart.
5: We expect that the day of justice is finally arriving.
2: Two officers who defended the U.S. Capitol from rioters sue to block payouts from the Justice Department's $1.8 billion anti-weaponization fund. CBS's Jake Rosen.
6: What the lawsuit seeks to do is claim that these two men are irreparably harmed by the creation of this fund because it rewards directly those people that assaulted them and other Capitol Police officers. These men are going to have to prove that they truly were and are being harmed by the creation and distribution of these funds.
2: Former Congressman Barney Frank was anything but timid.
7: Regular order!
2: The longtime Democrat from Massachusetts was a leading liberal who fought for gay rights and financial reform. Frank spoke with 60 Minutes in 2008 about bankruptcies during the financial crisis.
7: I'm very proud of the fact I think we've shown with the last 2 years, and we will show going forward, that you can be a liberal Democrat and cooperate in creating the kind of climate that's good for business as well as for everybody else.
2: Barney Frank entered hospice in Maine last month with congestive heart failure and died late yesterday, according to Jim Siegel, his former campaign manager and close friend. He was 86. Some progress in battling a Southern California fire in Simi Valley. It's 15% contained as of this afternoon. Andrew Dowd with the Ventura County Fire Department.
8: We continue to make some very straightforward priorities. Protect life, protect property, make sure we have resources in place to protect homes and provide structure defense, and look for targets of opportunity to where we can strengthen and reinforce control lines.
2: Rapper Flavor Flav gets the thumbs up to hold a parade on the Las Vegas Strip on July 16th to celebrate female athletes, including Olympians. Flavor Flav telling Clark County commissioners,
9: I decided to bring them all here to fabulous Las Vegas. Why? Because there's no better city for me to have these girls celebrate their winnings.
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2: The U.S. stock market bounced back after pressure eased on Wall Street from the bond market, and oil prices gave back some of their earlier gains. The Dow closed up 645 points, climbing just over 50,000. The NASDAQ rose 1.5%. The S&P 500 rose 79 points. Oil closed down. Jennifer Kuiper, CBS News.
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15: For Sheboygan, Indian River, and the Straits of Mackinac, mostly clear tonight, low 33, north winds 5 to 10. Tomorrow, partly sunny, frost in the morning, high 58. Partly sunny Friday, high 62. For the holiday weekend, showers on Saturday, high 59. Mostly cloudy on Sunday, high 65. That's your forecast. I'm Tim O'Brien.
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